0: 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I'm Angie Ward. 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

0: 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Thank you so much for hanging out with us this weekend, listening on that iHeartRadio app. We've got a lot of fun things planned for you this coming week, including the $1,000 Great American fill up so you could take a road trip this summer. We've been talking about our favorite road trip snacks. What's yours, Jackie?
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0: Yeah, I've got some Twizzlers right here in the studio with me.
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8: All right, thanks for being here. We've got an hour of women and country music. We're kicking things off with Ella Langley and her latest song with Morgan Wallen. Here's I Can't Love You Anymore on Women of iHeart Country.

That's a throwback from Carrie Underwood, Undo It. Next up, we've got Jody Messina with a song about a rough period when she was caring for her mother and dealing with a cancer diagnosis. Here's Message in a Bottle on Women of iHeart Country.

That's a new one from Jody Messina called Message in a Bottle on Women of iHeart Country. So we talked about this on my Feeling Things podcast the other day, and I wanted to share. Here are small things that a toxic person is slowly trying to do to creep back into your life. They may send a random text like, hey, thinking of you, to check your vibe. They also may bring up a fond memory out of nowhere to pull you back in. And another sign that a toxic person is creeping back in, they're reaching out to others about you to poke around and see what you're up to. They're liking old photos of yours and making vague comments on social media. Also, they may send a message like, sorry if I hurt you, without an actual apology. It stops short of taking any real accountability. And messages like, thinking of you, are you okay, are totally fine if you're in good standing with someone. But if a toxic person is doing it, it seriously is their way of

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That's Watermelon Moonshine from Lainey Wilson. Moving right along, we've got a song for you now from Alexander Kay. Here's Straight for the Heart on Women of iHeart Country.

That's a throwback from 2010, If I Die Young, from the band Perry. Which, speaking of the band Perry, they released a forever version of their 2010 song, You Lie, this time with Caitlin Butts. It's pretty cool, so check it out. And now, here's Mae Estes, Drunk on That, on Women of iHeartCountry.

0: That's Taylor Swift right there. I Knew It, I Knew You on Women of iHeart Country. Speaking of Taylor, she just got married to Travis, and Yahoo had this whole article about small habits husbands do over time, which caused their wives to, well, end up filing for divorce. So hopefully this doesn't happen with Taylor and Travis. Hopefully these things aren't happening with you, but here are the signs. Being super distracted on their phones instead of focusing on you. Stonewalling in the middle of an argument. Weaponizing incompetence, like not knowing how to pack the kids' lunches or properly load the dishwasher. Other small habits husbands do over time that may cause divorce. Being secretive regarding finances. Being unwilling to share emotions. Not taking care of their health. Isolating from their friends and relying solely on their wife for socialization. And finally, there's being jealous and possessive, and then treating your wife like she's your mom. That's a hard pass.
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0: Hey, it's Amy here. We didn't just promise a first-class country music cruise. 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

That's Miranda Lambert with White Liar from 2009. So Megan Maroney performed in Boston earlier this week, and she was scooting around the city, literally, on a scooter with her little dog, Boots. It was so cute. Here she is now with Beautiful Things on Women of iHeart Country.

That's a throwback from Lady A, Just a Kiss. So I'm super excited for Lauren Alaina's album Stages. It's coming out next month, which is broken into stages reflecting on the different challenges in her life. Here's Lauren now with Chase Matthew, All My Exes, to close out the show on Women of iHeart Country. Another

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0: 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I'm Casper. Get ready. It's back tomorrow morning, the return of the cash contest, where there's multiple chances, hourly chances to win $1,000 just for listening like you are right now. Marsha, she was one of our winners the last time we did the cash contest. Remember her reaction?
1: No, I didn't. Oh, my God. Oh, my God.

0: Yeah, that's when she found out she won. She was shocked. And that could be you. We want to hear you freaking out tomorrow, knowing that you won $1,000 put towards gas, put towards maybe that vacation you've been putting off for this summer, maybe a road trip coming up. So many things you can do with this $1,000 here in the summertime. 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

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You can always let me know what you want to hear tonight on the free iHeart app as you listen, whether it's a request, you got a shout out you want to make, maybe someone had a birthday today and you want me to say happy birthday to them. 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Joanna, your song's playing right now. Thank you.

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Hey guys, it's Bobby Bones. Tomorrow morning at 6 a.m., I got a message from a 12-year-old listener who's struggling with something. I'm going to help. 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Kind of like

Number one for New Country, it's Y96.9. It's Casper. And what's the one thing in your house that everyone uses, but no one ever seems to replace when it's out? I know we're all thinking of the same thing. I want to see if you're going to say this before I can say it. We'll see what you want to add to this discussion coming up here in less than 10 minutes. Hang on.

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And another. 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

0: Y96.9, number one for new country. I'm Casper. Appreciate you having us on tonight. Hope you're having a great Sunday night. So what's one thing at your house that everyone uses, but no one ever replaces it? And I know we're all thinking of the same thing to start this off. Jake, go ahead. I know what you're going
1: to
0: say.
1: Toilet paper, yeah. And I want to murder them because now I always have to look to make sure that there's some in the roll before I sit down.
0: Toilet paper, yes. And that's the thing. You don't always have time to look and make sure that there's some toilet paper left on the roll or that there's a brand new one waiting in the wings for you to replace with right there, you know? So important, always replace it or have one on standby. Always, always. All right, so what else? What are some things that you use all the time in your house that no one ever seems to replace, even though, yeah, again, everyone's using it? Call me here or let me know on the free iHeart app. Hit that red talkback mic and share your answer. I'll play it back coming up.
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1: And hopefully tomorrow is going to be a great Monday for you, because hopefully tomorrow you're going to win $1,000 with the return of our cash contest. 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

Y96.9. And besides toilet paper, what are some things in your house that everyone uses, but they never, ever seem to replace it? I think you'll like Lauren's answer. We'll see what she has to say and add to the list here coming up in less than 10 minutes. Hang on. New truck.

0: Y96.9, number one for new country. I'm Casper, and we're finding out what in your house everyone seems to use, but no one ever seems to replace it. The golden shining number one answer so far, toilet paper, of course. What else, though? Lauren, what do you want to add to the list? Go ahead.
1: Pots and pans, you guys. We need to talk about this. They get so crusty so quickly, and yet nobody does anything about it.
0: Yeah, pots and pans seem to just sit there and eternally soak. And no one ever wants to finish the job. They just sit there in the sink with water like, it's soaking. Great examples here. What do you want to add to the list? What in your house is everyone using but never replacing? You can call me here or let me know on the free iHeart app. Hit that red talkback mic and sound off. Or on the Instagram. That's another one. On our Instagram, say hi there. Also, I'm at Casper Radio. That's with a K. So lots of places to leave your answer. I want to hear yours.
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0: Number one for new country, it's Y96.9. Kelly, when you win that $1,000 with the cash contest tomorrow, what do you think you'll do with that money?
1: I'm going on vacation.
0: There you go. Hey, I mean, the gas alone is going to help out with that.

Y96.9. Hey guys, it's Bobby Bones. Tomorrow morning at 6 a.m., I got a message from a 12-year-old listener who's struggling with something. I'm going to help. Tomorrow morning on the Bobby Bones Show. Yeah, this

96.9, number one for new country. And we're talking about something everyone uses in your house, but they never replace it. So far we have pots and pans, we have toilet paper, of course. Natalie's gonna add to the list. You're gonna love her answer. That's coming up in less than 10 minutes.

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And how about another? 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
1: Y96.9. I'm Casper. So besides toilet paper, besides pots and pans, what is everyone using in your house that they never seem to ever replace? It just sits there, non-replaced. Everyone's like, I thought you were going to get it. No, I thought you were going to get it. Natalie, what's it for you?
2: Sponges.
1: Oh, yeah.
2: I mean, I replace the sponges, but nobody else does. And it's disgusting.
1: Sponges seem to just get all oily and dark. Like, if you have a yellow sponge, odds are right now it looks like it's brown from all the gunk and the oil and everything. The grease, I should say. Yeah, sponges, great one. No one ever wants to go under the sink and get the new one, you know? Great answers here. Keep them coming on the free iHeart app. Hit that red talkback mic and let me know what it is in your house that everyone's using but never replacing. And I'll get your answer on coming up.
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Y96.9. And we're not letting this weekend end just yet. What do you want to hear to keep this Sunday night, this weekend going? Let me know on the free iHeartRadio app. Tap the red talkback mic, make your request. Playing this one from Mark. He checked in for this one. Going to work on your song coming up too.

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2: 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Is it dream come true to have my song on the radio? It's still crazy to say. Here's my song, Boston. On a track.

0: guys, it's I Heart Country on The Verge artist Stella Lefty. And that was my song, Boston.
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1: Y96.9, number one for new country. This past week, there were people online trying to sell air and garbage from a certain huge event that happened recently. Yeah, I did say selling air and garbage. The full story coming up in less than 10 minutes. Hang on. It's 9 o'clock.

0: Number one for new country, it's Y96.9. Did you hear about people trying to sell air and trash? Actual garbage. And yes, air. From a recent huge event. Of course, this recent huge event was Taylor Swift's wedding last week and Travis Kelce. Yeah, if you look online this past week, like on eBay, there are people trying to sell garbage from the events and air from Madison Square Garden. And you know what's bad when the garbage part sounds legit because you're comparing it to selling air to something. I'd rather have garbage from an event than air. And that, I know that's just crazy to think, but that's how ridiculous air is. Hopefully no one you know try to buy air from the event. Friends don't let friends buy air from celebrity weddings. You just don't do it. Don't do it.
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0: 96.9. And a new survey says 42% of people, a lot of people, say they have at least one luxury they refuse to ever give up. So I want to find out tonight what that is for you. What's that one luxury that you are never giving up no matter what? I know what mine is. I want to know what yours is. We'll discuss coming up here in the next 15 minutes.
1: Here's

Y96.9. Hey guys, it's Bobby Bones. Tomorrow morning at 6 a.m., I got a message from a 12-year-old listener who's struggling with something. I'm going to help. 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

0: Number one for new country, it's Y96.9. And what's the one luxury you refuse to ever give up, Hannah? I think yours is the same as mine.
1: Buying coffee. Yeah. I won't stop. I don't care how much I'll save. I need it.
0: I'm with you 100%. Coffee all the way. I don't even know how you would call it a luxury. That's a necessity right there. Come on. We need

0: 96.9, number one for new country. It's Casper, and we're talking about this survey where over 40% of people say there's at least one luxury they refuse to give up. Coffee all the way for me. Again, I don't even know how that's a luxury. That's a necessity, but that's a whole topic for another time, I guess. What about you? The one thing that's a luxury that you refuse to ever give up. Taylor, what's yours?
1: This might be a little bit niche, but I refuse to give up Audible because I like to have the audiobook I want right there, and I really should go to the library.
0: Yeah, my wife, she made the move from reading books to listening to the audiobooks, and that's like her new thing. She'll walk around the house now playing the audiobooks. The one thing she does, though, she speeds it up a little bit. It's like sped up 3%. So that she can read it faster. And the narrator sounds like the chipmunks. It's like all sped up and she's walking around and it sounds like the chipmunks are reading the book. And I'm like, babe, you go, put your headphones on, please.
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96.9. I think you should let me know what you want to hear tonight as you're listening. I'm here for you. 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If you're on Instagram, I'm at Casper Radio. That's with a K. Kelly checked in for this one. I'm going to work on playing your song next, too.

Y96.9. And tomorrow morning, it's back. The return of the cash contest. I'm going to run down how you can win $1,000 tomorrow. And by the way, you have multiple chances to do it. Hourly chances tomorrow.

0: number one for new country. It's Y96.9. I'm Casper, and get ready. It's back tomorrow morning, the return of the cash contest, where there's multiple chances, hourly chances to win $1,000 just for listening like you are right now. Marsha, she was one of our winners the last time we did the cash contest. Remember her reaction?
1: No, I didn't. Oh, my God. Oh, my God.
0: Yeah, that's when she found out she won. She was shocked. And that could be you. We want to hear you freaking out tomorrow, knowing that you won $1,000 put towards gas, put towards maybe that vacation you've been putting off for this summer, maybe a road trip coming up. So many things you can do with this $1,000 here in the summertime. Tomorrow morning with the morning show at 9 a.m., your first shot to win that money. Listen to win right here.
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2: 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Think about it. 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

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Hey guys, it's Bob Jones. 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

0: Number one for New Country, it's Y96.9. I'm Casper. Dylan, thank you for listening tonight. So you were saying the worst thing to run out of at your house would be what now?
1: Probably bottled water, because I'm spoiled like that. I don't like doing taps. And so every time I have to do tap water, so I'm out of my bottles, it just tastes different and gross to me.
0: Oh, yeah.

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1: 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I mean, that is truly a nightmare scenario when I'm completely out of toilet paper.
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6: Happy Monday, everybody. Welcome to show number 1648. It's After Midnight. I'm your host, Granger Smith. So glad to kick off the work week with you again. I've got some good news headed your way. Hang tight for it. Nashville news also on the way with Ann Hudson. Stories about your favorite stars out there in Nashville. All this here with a bunch of good country music. We're doing it right. Happy Monday. It's After Midnight.

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2: 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We're a late night family. And Granger Smith is the voice that keeps the night going strong. Thanks for riding with us here on After Midnight with Granger Smith.

0: So back in 2002, Pete Glass sold his beloved 1970 Plymouth Roadrunner convertible to help pay for his son Jake's college. Jake never forgot that sacrifice. Fast forward to now, Jake hired a car detective to track it down, and in just 2 days, they found it in North Carolina. The owner agreed to sell, and Pete and Jake flew out there together to bring it home. And now the family plans to hang on to it for good, passing it down through the generations. That is good news.
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Y96.9. So I got a topic I want to discuss next hour, and I want to hear from you on this. I'm going to open up the phone lines. What is something you wish was still done the old-fashioned way? Call me and we'll talk next hour. 866-607-8383.

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1: What's going on? This is Jake. We're just out cruising the street, driving for UPS. Thank you for being on the air with us tonight.
0: 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Keep on cruising.

0: 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Ann Hudson is coming up next with all the latest from Nashville. 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
1: Oh, Granger, did you see the big Garth Brooks announcement? I've got it for you. Coming up in your Nashville news next.

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1: If you're up late with us, you'll want to follow us on Instagram, too. At After Midnight Granger Smith. Late night stories, artist hangouts, and a whole lot of country life.

0: from Nashville's Music Row. It's Ann Hudson.
1: So Garth Brooks has been teasing, doing a mysterious countdown on his website. And well, it's been officially announced that his upcoming Blame It All on My Roots, the arena tour, will be launching next month in August. The first stop on the tour will be a two-night stand at Gainbridge Fieldhouse in Indianapolis, Indiana, on August 21st through the 22nd. No other dates or cities have been announced yet, but tickets for that show go on sale July 17th. Well, I know Jelly Roll and Bunny XO said their divorce was mutual, but I don't really know. You know, she posted a divorce episode on her podcast, but it suddenly has vanished from the internet. And this is after she was spotted at Jelly Roll's Junior Goodnight Nashville bar making out with Calabasas Confidential star Dylan Wolf. So I don't know. Kind of looks like drama might be brewing as a result of that.
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7: Welcome to Monday, everybody. It's After Midnight. I'm your host, Granger Smith. Got this question. What is something you wish was still done the old-fashioned way? Think about that and call me, 866-607-8383. Earl Dibbles Jr., the country boy, is also coming in here with a dumb criminal story, and I got a whole bunch of good country music to play for you. Welcome to hour number two. Whatever the reason you're up late or up early, I'm glad you're here. It's After Midnight.
8: Why is he

Y96.9. Asking this question, what's something you wish was done the old-fashioned way? Think about that and let me know. Tell me a story. 866-607-8383. We'll talk in two songs.

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1: So I've been asking this question. What is something you wish was just done the old-fashioned way? Something that, you know, there's a lot of things. There's a lot of topics that have kind of gone off the rails, but what is something you wish was done the old-fashioned way? 866-607-8383.
2: Yeah, I wish people would go back to the way dating used to be, where you'd call them or you get their phone number and then not have to be on social media to get a date anywhere. It's getting out of control.
1: It is. And then when I hear that, I think, can we not still do that? And the answer is probably no, because it has to go both ways. You have to find someone else that has that same idea. And how are you going to find that other person? It's rare these days, right? Maybe you're listening going, actually, Granger, it's not rare. A lot of people want to get off social media, get off the dating apps, just get back to, hey, could I have your number? What do you guys think? Should we get back to the old-fashioned way of dating? 866-607-8383.
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1: Hey, Granger, this is Jeremy out of Charleston, South Carolina. We've got PM29 that's working. I'm a tow truck operator doing the overnight shift. Be safe out there tonight, brother. And I'm listening to your show. You're a one good person.
0: You be safe too, Jeremy. 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Girl, when you

0: Number one for new country, Y96.9. Did you know that betting on volleyball could land you in some hot water? Well, it did for this dumb criminal. Earl's going to fill us in with the details coming up next.
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2: 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And Granger is bringing the soundtrack to your overnight. 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
1: I'm Earl Dibbles Jr. I'm a country boy. I'm an honest boy, too, and crime don't pay. I got a story to prove it. Two people in Massachusetts have been popped for allegedly running a giant illegal gambling ring centered around backyard volleyball matches. Officers say that one guy paved over his backyard in order to create two full-size volleyball courts. He then allegedly collected and placed bets during those matches. There would allegedly be thousands of bucks in prize money to win, with cops having to seize around $10,000 in cash during the arrest. This fella doing all this is charged with being the keeper of a disorderly home, gaming or betting, and a place for registering bets. How dumb.
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7: Hey, thanks for starting Monday here with me on After Midnight, y'all. So grateful for you third shifters listening to the show, making this America's favorite radio program, and keeping America rolling 24-7. That's what you do on this third shift. I'm Granger Smith, your host. I'm going to talk about some things that went down on this day in history coming up. I got a little list I want to read for you. Plus some Nashville news with Ann Hudson, stories about your favorite stars out there in Nashville.

Y96.9. Okay, this could possibly be one of the most famous signs in all of the world, and it was dedicated on this day. I'll tell you what it was, plus some other things coming up in history in two songs. Hang tight.

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Number one for New Country, Y96.9. So I brought this up last hour. What is something you wish was still done the old-fashioned way? 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
1: Hey, Granger. This is Glenn from Bryan, Arkansas. On I-40 headed to Portsmouth. Thanks, Granger. Have a blessed day.
0: Hey, you too, Glenn. Have a blessed day, brother. I come.

0: Number one for new country, Y96.9. Ann Hudson is about to jump on and share some Nashville news with us. Ann, what do you have lined up?
1: Wow, I just love Dolly Parton Granger, don't you? She's just unstoppable, like the Energizer Bunny. She's just confirmed details about her Broadway musical, and I'll tell you all about it coming up in your Nashville news next. We could

0: 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Here's Ann Hudson.
1: So Dolly Parton announced the opening night details for her upcoming stage production of Dolly, a true original musical. The show will begin previews at Broadway's St. James Theater on Monday, December 7th, with an official opening on January 19th, which happens to be Dolly's 81st birthday. And tickets are on sale now. Well, I know Jelly Roll and Bunny XO said their divorce was mutual, but I don't really know. You know, she posted a divorce episode on her podcast, but it suddenly has vanished from the internet. And this is after she was spotted at Jelly Roll's Junior Goodnight Nashville bar making out with Calabasas Confidential star Dylan Wolf. So I don't know. Kind of looks like drama might be brewing as a result of that.
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1: I knew I'd see her around. 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
8: Monday morning, third shifters. Thanks for getting the week started with us. I'm so glad to be here right alongside with you, Granger Smith. I'm your host. Got a whole bunch of good country music to play for you. And I've got this question. What is something you do to lift up your mood? You got a mood lifter? Let me know. 866-607-8383. Earl Dibbles Jr. is coming here with a dumb criminal story as well. All this here early on a Monday. Welcome to After Midnight.

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What is something you do to lift your mood? That's the question I'm asking. Coming up in two songs, I want to hear from you. 866-607-8383.

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Well, have you ever seen one in a high-speed chase with the cops? Hang on. Earl has got this dumb criminal story he's going to share next.

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1: I'm Earl Dibbles Jr. I'm a country boy. I'm an honest boy, too, and crime don't pay. I got a story to prove it. You seen that Google Street View cars running around, right? Well, one in Indiana just went full throttle recently, hitting speeds of 120 miles an hour in a wild chase that ended in a splash in the creek. The guy behind the wheel kicked things off when he was spotted in that old Google car zooming down the road. This kicked off with a chase with a cop, and he refused to pull over. This little game of cat and mouse spanned two counties before he eventually lost control and crashed through a guardrail, landing himself in a creek. That's a lot wetter than the jail, but a whole lot more dumb. Shoot.
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2: 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Welcome to After Midnight with me, Granger Smith, your host. Hey, I've got some good news to kick your Monday off with, plus some Nashville news. Doesn't necessarily have to be good, but it's news about your favorite stars out there in Nashville and what they're up to. Ann Hudson's got you covered on that. Hey, I'm glad you're here. Thank you for making this America's favorite radio.

Number one for new country, Y96.9. Hey, good way to get your Monday going. How about with some good news? I got something to share with you coming up in two songs. Hang tight.

0: So back in 2002, Pete Glass sold his beloved 1970 Plymouth Roadrunner convertible to help pay for his son Jake's college. Jake never forgot that sacrifice. Fast forward to now, Jake hired a car detective to track it down, and in just 2 days, they found it in North Carolina. The owner agreed to sell, and Pete and Jake flew out there together to bring it home. And now the family plans to hang on to it for good, passing it down through the generations. That is good news.
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God, family, and country music. That's what we're all about. Thanks for staying up here on After Midnight with Granger Smith.

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1: Hey, Granger, this is Jeff Waters here from Spartanburg, South Carolina. I just want to say thank you very much for making my drive to work so much easier. Have a good one.
0: You're welcome, Jeff. Appreciate you, brother.
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0: 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Ann Hudson is coming up next with all the latest from Nashville. Ann, what's on your radar today?
1: Oh, Granger, did you see the big Garth Brooks announcement? I've got it for you. Coming up in your Nashville news next.

0: 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It's Ann Hudson.
1: So Garth Brooks has been teasing, doing a mysterious countdown on his website. And well, it's been officially announced that his upcoming Blame It All on My Roots, the arena tour, will be launching next month in August. The first stop on the tour will be a two-night stand at Gainbridge Fieldhouse in Indianapolis, Indiana, on August 21st through the 22nd. No other dates or cities have been announced yet, but tickets for that show go on sale July 17th. Well, I know Jelly Roll and Bunny XO said their divorce was mutual, but I don't really know. You know, she posted a divorce episode on her podcast, but it suddenly has vanished from the internet. And this is after she was spotted at Jelly Roll's Junior Goodnight Nashville bar making out with Calabasas Confidential star Dylan Wolf. So I don't know. Kind of looks like drama might be brewing as a result of that.
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Hey, thanks for sharing your Monday here with me on After Midnight, y'all. Before you take off and get your day started, let me remind you, God is great and he is worthy of our praise. I'm Granger Smith, coming to y'all from the Yee Yee Farm in Central Texas. If you're just now getting your day started, just now having your first cup of coffee and you want to hang out some more, you could join me on another show called Mornings with Granger on Yee Yee Radio. 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Thanks for hanging out. 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
3: Come on, Bobby. Bobby
1: Bones. Transmitting across America.
4: Turn it up. Oh. This is the Bobby Bones Show. Let's go.
5: Hello, everybody. 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
5: Hope you guys had a good weekend. We're back. We're going to talk about if your wife or your girlfriend is having a bad day, what do? We're talking to the men, but also want to talk to Amy and see what she thinks about this. So we'll do that. Also, there's some drama with meal trains when people have babies. That's coming up. We got a big Monday show. So glad everybody's here. Let's get started now.

0: Les Bon Show.
1: So they say if your girlfriend or wife is having a bad day, and before I tell you what they say, do you, if she's having a bad day, do you leave her alone or do you go and try to figure it out? What do you guys do?
2: Leave her alone.
3: Leave her alone.
2: Yeah, she'll figure it out on her own. Yeah. I don't need to solve it.
3: Yeah, we give her space.
1: I think I want to make sure that I'm not the reason that she's in a bad mood. And then if I'm not the reason, I do one of those, let me know if I can help. And then I give her, because if I'm the reason, I need to fix that.
3: How do you find that out? Do you say, is it me that you're mad at?
1: I do this. Did I do it?
3: You're like a kid.
1: Yeah. Are you mad at me? Is this me? And she'll tell me.
3: Yeah.
1: So if they're having a bad day, your first instinct might be to leave her by herself, leave her alone. Experts say do not do that. Only 2% of women say they want to be left alone when they're in a bad mood. If you're in a bad mood, what do you want?
4: Well, I don't really have an option. I'm just alone.
3: Oh, Amy. So sad.
1: So,
4: I know.
1: It says comfort her.
4: Yeah, I mean, I think to be held would be nice.
1: Ask, you mean just generally though, not even in a bad mood?
4: Just like, you know.
1: Comfort her, ask how you can make her day easier, and most importantly, be around, assure that you want to help her get out of her rut.
3: Oh.
1: That's from Men's Health. My suggestion would be, but don't keep saying, what's wrong?
4: Right.
3: Yeah.
4: And then she can express like, hey, I just need some space, and then you can give her space.
3: Yeah, see, but I've been married for so long, and that's been the answer so many times. I just need space, so now I just give her the space.
2: Oh, I just figure if she's going to need some help, she'll come to me and be like, hey, can you help me get in a better mood? I don't need to be prying, you know what I mean? It's safe.
1: Better mood.
4: Yeah. I love being in a better mood.
2: Yeah. One word, guys.
1: I know. It's just funny.
4: We all do it.
1: I know. We all do it. It's just funny. I say stuff wrong all the time. We all just looked at each other, and all of us were thinking the same thing, and nobody was going
4: to
1: say it. Then Amy went mute.
4: All got to laugh. And I would say mute of myself.
1: Like, I know. None of us speak wonderfully.
4: I give you permission to do it back to me.
1: You got it.
2: I will.
1: That is your PSA for the day. If your woman's in a bad mood, you go up to her and you say, how's your mood?
3: Can I help?
4: Anything I can do to help your mood?
0: Mr. Bobby Bones.
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1: We'll talk about the etiquette of meal trains, where people ask for meals for something, but that's an awkward situation. We'll get into that. Also, is it okay to screenshot like a text message a friend sends and then send it to somebody else? We'll get into that as well. Don't forget our YouTube channel today. It's at Bobby Bones Show. You can see pretty much the whole show up there. That's what's up. We'll be back in 1 second.
2: Bobby asked Bailey Zimmerman how he got Luke Combs to do the song Backup Plan with him.
3: The first time I heard it, I thought, man, Luke Combs would crush this. He invited me to play the concert for Carolina with him, and then I met him. So I sent him the text. I was like, hey, man, like, I've been nervous to send you this, but I really think you would crush it. And it's just one of my favorite songs that I've got right now. And I just think you would crush it. So, and then he didn't respond for, I think, a month.
4: Oh, wow.
5: No way.
4: A month.
3: Wow. A month.
4: That's a long time.
3: But
1: okay.
3: He texted me back one day out of the blue and he just said, this song rips. I'm in. It was so like full circle moment.
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0: Hello, Bobby Bones. Is it ever okay to screenshot a private conversation and send it to your friends? Just asking for advice. Have you done it? Would you do it? Sign. Screenshot sender. Okay, yeah. I'll do it. Problem is, sometimes I send that screenshot to the person that I'm actually sending the screenshot of instead of the person I want to send it to.
1: Uh-oh.
0: And I'm like, oh God, oh no. So that you got to be very careful. It's the same. Mike and I were texting about something, and I wanted to send the screenshot to Eddie. Mm-hmm. But it's Mike and I texting, and I'm like, oh, Eddie's going to love that Mike said this. And Mike probably doesn't want him to know, but I'm going to send it to Eddie. And then I accidentally send it to Mike. I've done that, not to these two, but I've done that crap before. It's terrible.
2: Mm-hmm.
0: So I think it's fine. The problem is it now exists. And if it can be seen, and they can forward it to somebody else, and then eventually it could bite you in the butt. I liked on Inspector Gadget where the message would blow up after a while.
1: Oh, yeah. It would disappear.
0: Yeah. I liked that. So I'm going to say yes. Make sure you're not sending it to the person you're talking about, and make sure you really trust the person, because if they send it out to somebody else, eventually it could get back to the person. But life tip, if that does happen, just be like, no, AI, that's fake.
2: What?
1: It wasn't me.
0: I never said that.
2: Oh, so they photoshopped the...
0: Well, Photoshop is so 2013. AI.
2: Oh, okay. Yeah. So they AI'd the text message?
0: They really didn't, but you can say that.
2: Okay.
0: Yeah.
1: I get worried that there's like a update out there, you know, that like tells them that you screenshotted it. You know, that I don't have, or some app.
2: Oh, like on Snapchat?
1: Yes.
2: Yeah, I learned that the hard way as a mom.
0: But what people do on Snapchat is they take a picture of the phone now.
2: That, yes.
1: Oh, yeah.
2: The wiser way to do it.
1: Mm-hmm. Mm-hmm.
0: They get another phone, take a picture of it, and then send it. Well, what are your thoughts on the sending the screenshot of the text message thread?
2: Yeah, I mean, you just have to be careful and know that it's a risk.
0: Yeah.
2: Know what you're getting yourself into.
1: But I mean, like the right thing is to not talk about someone behind their back.
0: But it also might be funny. It doesn't always have to be bad.
2: I'm sure
0: this
2: is
0: bad. This one's bad. This one's bad because it's guilty. Yeah.
2: Like, Bobby, I feel like you've sent me something where someone was saying something nice and you screenshotted it mm-hmm. and showed me.
1: Then that's good.
0: Because I wanted you to see that I'm not making it up and it was coming from somebody else.
2: Unless it was AI.
0: Gotcha.
1: you got it with your own little trick.
0: My own little trick. Yeah, just be careful, but it's fine. Who cares? You're not going to jail. All right, there you go.

0: A doctor prescribed Diet Coke for someone. It's a weird story. Medically, it worked. We'll talk about that next.
1: Bobby wanted to know if Jason Aldean's kids think he's cool.
2: Do your kids think you're cool?
3: I don't know.
2: They've gotten older, so now they kind of see what's really going on.
3: Yeah, I mean, I think they get it. You know, it's just different. I mean, when they're your kids, I mean, your dad, you might do something cool, but, you know, at the end of the day, they don't care. I mean, they don't know any different. To them, it's very normal and, you know, whatever. So I hope they think I'm cool, and part of the legacy I want to leave is for them and their families and all that stuff. And so if they don't think it's cool yet, I hope they will at some point.
4: Yeah. The Bobby Bones Show.
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0: 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Yes,
1: Bobby Bones. This woman had a giant lump in her stomach, and she goes to the doctor, and they're figuring out how to get rid of the lump in her stomach, and they say, just drink a lot of Diet Coke.
2: Really?
1: And the Diet Coke disintegrated the lump in her stomach.
3: Okay. So, whoa.
1: It's two things. One, if you love Diet Coke, what a great diagnosis.
2: Mm-hmm. I love that prescription.
1: But it soda ate up.
2: Yeah. But that's what it does. I mean, if you don't have anything in the way, it's not going to eat anything up.
1: Are you sure?
2: Yeah.
3: But what was
2: sure,
3: the lump,
2: because I drink
3: though?
2: It.
3: Like, what was the soda eating up?
2: Yeah.
1: So the New England Journal of Medicine wrote this, and the doctors reported the patient had been experiencing a burning pain in her upper abdomen and the right side of her torso for about a month. She goes in for a checkup. She had tried all the over-the-counter medications for acid reflux. She had a history of type 2 diabetes and obesity and had been taking a semaglutide. And so she lost around 40 pounds, but her weight loss had accelerated so much so that apparently it had created some sort of lump in her belly. And to get rid of it, instead of a surgical treatment, they just said pour soda on it.
3: Wow.
1: You ever see where like a mouse gets stuck in a Mountain Dew can? And it's just like a couple bones that come out?
2: Oh, gosh. I don't
3: really
2: think about that.
3: Like it like
2: disintegrates.
1: Yeah, of course.
3: Well, you know,
1: it's sugar and, you know, spice and everything nice.
3: They tell you at the auto shop, if like, you have corrosion on your car battery,
1: pour Coke on it.
3: Mm-hmm. Eats it right up.
1: That's from Oddity Central. So, good job. I hate Diet Coke, though.
2: I love it.
1: I hate the taste of Diet Coke.
2: I love it. It is my favorite thing. I love it.
1: They went in and did an endoscopy to make sure that the Diet Coke had eaten up the whole thing. And it was completely gone. Hey, Eddie's being pursued now for a salsa, like in a real way. Because Eddie makes salsa, and it's good.
2: Yeah.
1: Sometimes it's too spicy. One time it came in and it tastes like
2: brisket.
1: Yeah, and that was weird. Well,
2: that was just a weird mishap.
3: I fixed that.
2: The norm.
1: Somebody in my life said, hey, can I actually buy salsa from Eddie? I said, I don't know. So I just sent her Eddie's number and she messaged him and bought like five.
3: She wanted.
2: What, is she having a party?
3: She wanted 6 quarts and I'm like, whoa, pump the brakes. Like, I'm a small operation, but I'll get you something. Because six quarts is a lot.
1: Make 6 quarts.
3: No, I think that's a lot early on. I was like, let me see what I can get you. Because I'm going to go and I'm going to get all the ingredients. And then because, I mean, if I go to like the grocery store and sometimes I've wiped out the grocery store from tomatoes.
2: Is it an event? Because this would make Eddie like a caterer.
1: Well, my point is hard to do 6 quarts if you don't know if you can sell them. If you've already sold the 6 quarts, you make the 6 quarts.
3: Yeah. She says she wants 6 quarts, but. Dude, 6 quarts is a lot of salsa.
1: That's a lot of money. Other people buying it?
3: Oh, yeah, dude. I'm getting DMs, that caller that left a voicemail.
1: But you can't mail it.
3: No. It's got to be local. And that's what I'm saying. This is easy. I can go home, get all the ingredients. I smoke the ingredients. I blend it up. We got salsa. And then I deliver it. There's no shipping involved. There's no risk of it spoiling in the mail. We're good, dude. We're in business.
1: You're basically what Facebook Marketplace is, where people will order these really elaborate meals from people's homes.
3: Yeah.
1: Which I still think is wild. It's amazing, but also feels a little dangerous. But you're now wild and dangerous because you're making salsa at home.
3: Can I ask you a question?
1: Go.
3: Something came up where, like, I know someone that's opening up a Mexican restaurant, and I am this close to calling him up and being like, hey, I make a really good salsa. Can I be your salsa provider?
1: But you're going to make all the salsa then.
3: So that would mean like,
1: if you're worried about 6 quarts and all of a sudden you're thinking a restaurant's a good idea.
2: And then a restaurant would make it in-house.
3: Yeah, but not mine. And they would call it my salsa.
1: You would have to sell them your recipe.
2: License.
1: But why would they buy that unless people already wanted that?
3: Yeah.
1: So, but you could, sure.
3: That's why I was running
1: by. Just do it and see. Just say, hey, I make a great salsa. Now people, I can't keep it in stock. And would you like to try it to see if you want to put it in your restaurant? And okay. Just see what they say.
3: Okay. And so am I like the salsa provider for that restaurant?
1: No.
3: Or do I sell them bottles to sell at the restaurant?
1: You would probably sell them, like Amy said, you'd probably sell them the recipe.
3: The recipe.
2: Or license it to them. It also.
3: Ooh, at a limited time.
2: They're going to want the salsa they sell to match the salsa at the table because that's what customers will want. They're like, oh, this is so good when we had it. We want it. So it's got to all be cohesive.
3: That's what I meant. I would be that. Like, I would provide the salsa that they would serve at the restaurant.
1: No, you would provide the recipe that they would make at the restaurant.
3: They can't make it the way I make it. They're going to smoke the ingredients.
1: You can't make six quarts, and all of a sudden now you're going to make it for a full restaurant?
3: I know. I know. I'd have to buy an extra big pit.
1: You have to quit this job.
3: That's true. Or hire people.
1: Okay.
3: Grill masters.
1: You need to meet with Abby's fiance again first before you start doing any of that crap.

0: something good.
1: If you love animal stories, I have the ultimate get your dog back story. It is great. It's in Tell Me Something Good. It's coming up next.
2: Bobby sparked a heated debate with Old Dominion when he asked who is most likely to be late to a show.
3: That's up for debate between all of us against Trevor. We all say he's the latest. He says he's not.
4: I'm definitely not.
1: So it's definitely.
4: Here's the thing. I live in Franklin. I got like a 35, 40 minute drive every time.
5: I do sympathize with that.
1: But that does make you late.
4: They had to come down to a meeting in Franklin the other day and they realized that.
6: We were on time though.
4: We were on time. You had one drive.
1: I love this question.
4: So when there's an accident, they're like,
1: they start fist fighting. This is the greatest. This is the day Old Dominion broke up. Right here on our show.
3: Thanks.
1: Wow.
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2: The etiquette of a meal train, because this is a little weird. We'll talk about it. Also, big news from Lunchbox. 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All right, there you go. It's free.
3: Let's go.

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1: With Bobby.
2: Tell me something good.
3: I love a good animal story. This missing dog was found tailgating at a World Cup party. And let's say that you're tailgating.
4: Huh? Yeah,
5: get
4: it.
5: Hey. Oh,
3: I get it. A feel-good story going viral out of Mexico. A six-year-old dog named Gorda had been missing for nearly a month after disappearing from her neighborhood. Her family searched for weeks, no luck. They spotted her in an unlikely place, a live stream showing Mexico fans celebrating a World Cup victory.
6: Wow.
3: In the video, a man can be seen carrying a tan dog through a crowded street party. The family said, "That's Gorda." And so they used details from the live stream to find out where the celebration was. When they arrived, the party was still going. So was Gorda. The family found her with the fans. And they gave her the dog back. They just found the dog. That's amazing. They didn't even fight over the dog. So that's how they got their dog.
6: That's crazy. The dog was celebrating.
3: And the dog was still alive after all that time. Yeah.
6: What do you guys think about the name?
3: I don't get it.
4: Gorda?
6: It's fat.
4: Yeah.
3: Oh, in Spanish?
6: Fat like girl. Fat girl.
3: Oh, well, I don't like that.
4: Well, but it's a dog.
5: Yeah.
4: Like a fat little.
3: I hear you. What? Okay, fair.
4: Because Gordo.
3: I wouldn't, you know, be at a traffic light and be like, Gorda. Because that'd be rude.
6: That would be rude. Yeah.
3: At a human.
6: Mm-hmm.
3: Yeah. But for a dog, okay. When I used to do Stanley's nicknames, people would get so mad at me because they'd be like, you're fat shaming your dog. I'm like, my dog doesn't even know what the word shame is. Animals don't have shame.
6: Oh, but, yeah. What were some of the names you had?
3: Okay. Fatness Everdeen from Hunger Games. Sure. I'd be like, yeah, I was walking Fatness Everdeen or anything that rhymed with fat.
6: Yeah, I remember that.
3: You know, that Dr. Seuss book, the Fat in the Hat. Fat in the Hat. Good story. That's what it's all about.
0: That was Tell Me Something Good.

0: story comes to us from Quebec. A 23-year-old man's on his motorcycle on the highway when a car full of ladies pulls up next to him. He's like, ah, hey, ladies. Revs his engine. Then he starts doing wheelies. And then he lost control and fell off his bike.
1: The
2: ladies
1: worst.
2: Love the wheelies.
0: No, they do.
1: No.
3: They don't.
1: But they don't.
3: I bet you they liked when he fell.
2: A good laugh.
3: That's funny. He's okay?
0: Yeah, he had minor injuries to his face, and he got 6 traffic violations, and his license is now suspended.
3: Oh. Did he have a helmet on?
0: No.
1: Oh, gosh.
3: That's really embarrassing, because if he had a helmet on, at least I didn't see your face.
2: Yeah. Oh. They know who he is.
3: That's funny and terrible. Okay.
0: I'm Lunchbox. That's your bonehead story of the day.
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3: I'm going to bring on Jude, who's 12 years old. Jude sent me a message in my DMs. Hey, Jude, how are you, buddy?
9: Good. How are you?
3: I'm doing pretty good. So it's summertime. I was worried I was going to call you and you'd be at school, but I'm an idiot. You don't have school right now, right?
9: Yeah.
3: Are you going into 7th grade or did you just finish 7th grade?
9: I'm going into 7th grade.
3: Is that a different building? Do you have to go to a different school or is it the same?
9: A different building.
3: Oh, man. You nervous?
9: Yeah, a little.
3: I was. I got stuffed in lockers. Are you cooler than me when I was in 7th grade, Jude?
9: Probably not.
3: Okay, fair. Okay. Good. Do you mind if I read the message you sent me?
9: No, sir.
3: Okay. Hi, I'm 12 years old. I'm left-handed. I'd like to learn the guitar. Both my dad and brother are right-handed, and we don't have a left-handed guitar. Any way you could help me out, we love the show. He sent me that message. Do your dad and brother already play guitar?
9: My brother's learning, but my dad has, he's playing the guitar.
3: And I'm left-handed, and I know the pain of never getting to play anybody's guitar. It sucks. And you have to go and find your own. And when I got my first one, I went to a pawn shop and I bought a right-handed one. And I flipped the strings and changed the nut on the bottom. But the nut is supposed to hold strings of different sizes. And it was the wrong, so it busted the nut every time. So I struggled with that because I'm left-handed and nobody had left-handed guitars. And so I understand your pain. Being left-handed is kind of annoying sometimes, right, Jude?
9: Mm-hmm.
3: If I'm able to help you with this, are you really going to practice?
9: Yes, sir.
3: Because it hurts your fingers. I want to let you know, the first couple of months, your fingers hurt real bad because you're pushing on these strings and you get these calluses and you want to go, I don't know if guitar is for me. Are you going to do that?
9: No, sir.
3: I don't even know. I haven't played in a while. Jude, hold on 1 second. Can you just hang out for a second, Jude? I'll keep you on, but hang out, okay?
2: You going to sing a song?
3: Sounds good. Can't help sing a song? I thought love was only true in fairy tales.
2: The monkeys.
3: Meant for someone else, but not for me. Strings are a little old, huh?
2: Yeah, a little bit.
3: All right. There we go. Love was out to get me. That's the way it seemed. Disappointment haunted all my dreams. And then I saw her. Everybody!
1: Hey.
3: Now I'm a believer. Okay, it's good enough.
2: Without a trace.
3: I myself haven't played in a while. But this is a guitar that I've played at many music festivals.
2: Yeah, we toured with that guitar. Like,
3: we
2: that
3: toured
2: was your
3: with
2: guitar.
3: This guitar. It has a pickup on it. Let's see. Hold on. Make sure I still got it. Oh, I don't have it.

0: sunshine when she's gone. Okay, it works.
1: It still works.
0: Jude, do you hear that plan?
2: Mm-hmm.
0: Your dreams to be like that? Be an awesome player and singer like that? No? Okay. You're going to be better probably, right? Okay. This is what I'm going to do. As a left-handed person, and I know it is so hard to play left-handed, here's the deal that I'm going to make with you. If you're up for a deal. Are you up for a deal? Because
2: mm-hmm.
0: this is a very nice guitar. I've played it for many years. I've played it on different television shows. I love it. I'm going to send this to you, and I'm going to check back with you in 6 months. And if you can't play I'm a Believer, the song...
1: By the Monkees
0: or Smash Mouth.
1: Smash Mouth.
0: On Shrek. If you can't... In 6 months, you should be able to have your fingers fully calloused. You should be able to play that. You should be able to do some scales.
1: Better than
0: like that.
1: That?
0: Yeah, yeah. If you can't do it in 6 months, you have to send it back to me. But if you can, you get to keep it.
2: Yes, sir.
0: And you're not going to sell it.
2: No, sir.
0: Okay.
1: Dude, that is crazy. I mean, that's the $3,000 guitar, isn't it?
0: It is a $3,000. Yeah, it's about like, that.
1: That's not cheap.
3: Man.
0: What's up?
3: I mean...
0: Hey, hold on. You talk to me, Matt, and I'll do some music for you.
3: Go ahead. I just don't understand. Like, his parents can afford a guitar.
0: You don't understand why he's so mad.
1: Mm.
3: His parents can afford a guitar because they obviously have one for the brother and the dad, right?
0: They have one for the rest of the family.
3: And they act like they don't want to get him one. Probably because they don't think he's going to practice. They don't think he's serious about it. So they're like, we're not really getting you a guitar, dude. Find your own way. Like, what? We're not buying you a guitar. We can afford one, but we're not buying one. You know, there's this like guy on the radio that'll fall for scams. Just hit him up. He'll give you a $3,000 guitar. And then you give it to him, and this is what he says. Oh, sir.
0: He's 12.
1: Yeah, man. He's probably nervous.
3: Hold on. When you're 12 and you get something that you've been dreaming about that you really want, how are you? Whoa! Oh, my gosh. That's so awesome.
0: Jude, what do you think about what he's saying?
2: Mm-hmm.
0: Yeah, I felt that.
1: Yeah, we'd say the same thing.
3: So that exactly. Excitement, dude. Like, you sound real passionate.
0: He might just be a quiet kid.
3: He sounds real passionate about a guitar.
0: Jude, are you a quiet kid, Jude?
2: Sometimes.
0: Yeah.
3: Yeah, especially when you get this thing you've been dreaming about, this guitar from Bobby, who you idolize, and you...
1: Lunchbox, chill on the kid, dude.
3: No, he's 12, man. Let me hear some, oh, yeah, woo!
0: I don't need that. Jude, do you feel like if I mail this to you, this left-handed guitar, that this is an amazing guitar, that you have 6 months to actually practice, you have to practice, and you have to prove to me in 6 months that you're committed, then you can keep it. Are you in for that deal?
2: Mm-hmm. Yes, sir.
0: All right.
3: Oh my gosh. Dude,
1: he's probably nervous.
0: I think he's like nervous and like...
3: Guess what? When I was 12 and I'm out there...
0: I don't care about you
3: when
0: being
3: I was
0: 12.
3: Yelling for autographs,
4: not
3: I wasn't
4: everybody's
3: going...
4: Everybody's yelling.
3: When I was asking for an autograph outside of a baseball, I'm going, hey, can I have an autograph?
1: You should have. Maybe you would have gotten more.
0: Yeah, maybe they wouldn't have all run
3: for
0: you.
3: No, they wouldn't have heard me.
0: Okay, Jude, so I'm going to mail this to you in a case, like a protective case. And just message me on Instagram when you get it. Yeah, you may have to put new strings on it or something. You can handle all that. But you have 6 months, deal?
2: Yes, sir.
0: And if you quit, I want it back.
2: Yes, sir.
0: And if you don't quit, you get to keep it.
2: Yes, sir.
0: All right.
3: Does he know any words besides
1: Lunchbox.
3: Yes and no?
0: He's a quiet kid.
1: Dude.
3: Like, oh, thank you so much. Really appreciate it. Nothing. Just, yes, sir.
0: Jude, do you have like a favorite artist or anything you're looking forward to learn how to play?
3: Yes, sir.
2: I like rock.
0: Yeah.
2: But like not heavy rock.
0: Same as me, bro.
2: Like, have you heard of Trudy Oak Revival?
0: Yeah, of course. They're kind of country. They're kind of like...
2: I like them.
0: Yeah, they're kind of country rock. Yeah, yeah, yeah. Okay.
2: Yeah.
0: I'm going to get your address. I'm going to mail you this.
2: All right. Thank you so much.
0: All right. You stay on the phone so I can get your address so we can mail this to you.
2: All right.
0: And then send me a picture on DM whenever you get it so I know it's all there. And I'll just keep in touch with you. You got to practice, Jude.
2: Yes, sir.
0: Okay. All right, Jude, don't hang up. Talk to you later.
2: Mm-hmm.
0: Okay. Abby, get his address, please. Good. We'll mail it off. There he is, Jude.

0: when you have a baby, people give you a meal train. Also, I guess if you get like surgery, right?
1: Something like that. Yeah, or there's a death. Like there, you can use meal trains for all kinds of things. Yes. Yeah.
0: Well, somebody on the show saw someone doing a meal train and thought it was a little suspicious. We'll talk about that next.
2: Here we go.
1: Hey, it's Amy here, and the first Top Shelf Country Cruise showed out. 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

0: you can donate to this. They probably make them set a goal on whatever site that is.
1: No, they don't.
0: You think
2: I've never seen that.
1: No, they don't. That must be a new feature, but you could probably opt out. Because I look at everybody in this room.
0: I know, I'm the only one who thinks it's nothing.
2: Yeah, why do you think that?
0: Because I think it's just easier to give people money to do whatever they want to with it if they need it for food for the baby,
1: exactly.
0: Food for them.
1: And you can do that, but should you put a goal?
0: I don't mind. I don't know. It makes me like want to get, I don't know, I see it. I'm like, I want to be part of this. Okay. I can achieve a goal. Okay, I don't think it's weird. But you guys all do.
2: Yeah, it's a little weird.
3: I mean, I just feel like if you're starting a meal train for a baby, like your family, like, okay, you had a baby. Say, hey, we need money donations because we can't afford food. Okay, cool. But say meal train, but also if you want to donate cash to our whatever.
0: But it sounds like here you can bring us food or you can just donate money toward food. That's okay.
1: And
0: but apparently you put a goal. Amy's
1: goal?
0: Freaking out at the goal.
1: I have not ever seen that. It's just interesting to me.
2: Well, is it like...
0: If you move the goal, I get mad. Like if he reaches it, because I hate people that do that.
2: Oh, yeah.
0: They reach their goal. They're like, let's make it 10. No, it's 5. Go ahead.
2: Is it like impossible? I mean, you just had a baby. So like, is it impossible to order food for you? Like, I understand if you can't afford it.
0: So what I do for people is I send them Uber Eats or DoorDash gift cards. I found what they use. And then I just send them a gift card so they can order on their own schedule with the baby, with us. It's very difficult because people just showing up, the baby might be napping. Who knows what's happening with the baby? I'll tell you guys about that later.
2: Yeah, you'll please.
0: So you just drop it off the door and text us or give us a gift card. And no, we didn't need anything. So we told people, hey, thank you. No, we're good. We don't need anything.
2: Right.
0: But when we would do that with people with the baby, we tell them we're coming. We'll drop it off at the door. And if they're like, no, knock on. Like Scuba was like, no, say hi at least. So we just said hi real quick and got out. But I like the money thing. Hmm. I want to be a part of the goal now. I don't even know this person.
1: And is it guaranteed that money's going to be used on food?
3: No.
0: I don't think it's guaranteed anything.
2: Not at all. You can do whatever
0: you're
2: you want.
0: You're not contractually obligated. Yes, and that's okay.
3: No.
0: Because you're giving them money because you know them, you care about them, you know what situation they're in. You guys are all haters. Baby haters.
2: They're asking for it.
0: I didn't realize we had as many baby haters here.

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2: I'm going to ask that everybody give respect to Lunchbox in the next segment, at least in the first part of it. Okay?
3: The kind of respect he would give us?
2: No, real respect. Because he's going to share something. He's embarrassed about it. And I told him we wouldn't make fun of him until he's finished, okay? He knows what's coming, but everybody will give him disrespect, right?
4: Yeah.
2: Yes. Just at least the first of it. I have your word. We're going to do that next.
0: It's a Bobby Bones Show live performance. 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
6: Bobby Bones. Yeah. Lunchbox is going to drop some news on you, and he asks that you guys be nice, be delicate.
7: Okay.
6: And I'll respect this. I set it up. He won on Price is Right. He won on Price is Right. He won home gym. He won shoes. He won a trip to California. It's pretty cool. He won everything but the Showcase Showdown. He's going to share something with us. Everyone be sensitive. Lunchbox, go ahead.
8: Oh, God.
7: I'm nervous.
9: I'm not. I can't wait.
8: Oh, boy. So everybody kept asking, like, hey, when are you going to Temecula? When are you going to Temecula?
6: That's the trip you want, yeah.
8: That's the trip I wanted to get up on stage. And I said, well, they're going to reach out with dates, and I have to pick one of those dates. And I don't know if it was Eddie or Amy was like, I thought you were supposed to reach out. And I was like, no, they're going to reach out to me. And we had a couple callers call in, like, hey, anything on the California trip? I'm like, no, not nothing yet. And so I went and got my folder off the shelf with all my paperwork. I reread the paperwork. And I was supposed to contact them within 30 days with the dates.
9: Yeah.
8: So.
9: So we thought.
7: So you lost your trip to Temecula?
8: So it says you may, if you don't do this within 30 days, you may forfeit your prize.
9: Oh, my gosh.
8: And I am like, oh, my gosh. And I didn't, like, after I read it, I sat there. And you know how you get mad at yourself sometimes? Like, I don't usually get mad at myself, but I was pretty mad at myself. Like, how stupid. But I'm not good at reading details. I don't read details a lot. Like, we've seen that with me in the past. I miss things in emails a lot of the time. And so now I don't know if I'm going to Temecula at all.
6: Or even how to say it.
8: Temecula.
6: Yeah.
8: And so
9: Lunchbox, you don't remember. You said that when you first got back.
6: He did?
9: Yeah. I didn't make that up.
7: Yeah. I knew I had in my head there was an expiration date of some sort.
8: I think I got caught up in the hype maybe. Mm-hmm. And I was just so on cloud nine that it finally aired. And they emailed me about, you know, the home gym. And I'm like, oh yeah, see, they're reaching out. This is what's supposed to happen. Oh my gosh. So I emailed them and I said, hey, look, you know what I mean? It appears I screwed up. Like, is there any way I can still go to Temecula? Like, can I still get this trip? And so I'm just waiting to hear back.
6: Oh, nothing yet?
8: No, I just emailed them on Friday.
6: Huh. What do you think's going to happen?
8: And I got a feeling I'm not going to Temecula. I got a feeling that they run a very tight ship.
9: Yeah.
8: Yeah, yeah. And that they don't have time for, like, this crap.
7: Mm-hmm.
6: What did you learn from this? What will you do differently moving forward?
8: I'll probably give my wife stuff to read and make sure the details and the eyes are crossed and all that. Because I
6: used eyes don't get crossed.
8: Eyes are dotted, T's are crossed.
10: Yeah.
8: Because, I mean, I remember vividly in high school getting in trouble for not reading all the instructions on a test or a quiz. Like, you know what I mean? It's like, only answer number 5 if you read the whole instructions and you fill out the whole test and the teacher's like, you did it wrong. And I'm like, how did I do it wrong? Then she shows you, like, oh my gosh, so stupid. I'll never make that mistake again. Here we are 30 years later and I made the mistake.
6: It's why you wore a hoodie to the CMAs.
8: Correct.
6: When everybody else was black tie.
10: The details.
6: Yeah, because details. In the email I said black tie, but he didn't get to that part.
8: Yeah. I read the first couple sentences and I move on with my life.
6: Mm-hmm.
10: Did you put that in your email? Did you tell them that you're not good with details and that's why?
8: I said I apparently didn't read it correctly. I missed it where I was supposed to reach out. I was under the impression that you guys were going to reach out.
10: Mm.
8: And I want to apologize, but I'd really like to go to Temecula if it is still possible.
10: Please.
6: It's been my dream. Update us.
8: I will.
6: What's up with the home gym? Still on your porch?
8: Still on the porch.
6: Why don't you sell it?
8: No, I am. I'm going to sell it.
6: Like, no, it's been sitting on your porch for how long?
8: Probably about a month.
6: And you have to basically climb over or around it every time?
8: To get into the house, yeah. And it's still it's on a pallet. That's the. I don't have a forklift or anything.
6: That's why you sell it to somebody who will come and get it with
8: I know.
6: A forklift or.
8: You know what? I'm gonna make a goal. I'm gonna promise you guys something.
10: What did he say?
6: He said, you know what? I'm gonna make a goal. I'm gonna promise you guys something.
8: It's going to be on sale by this Friday.
6: Okay. Yeah. On Facebook Marketplace?
8: Yeah.
6: What are you going to list it as? Price?
8: $9.99.
6: And what's the value they told you on prices, right?
8: Like $1,400.
6: Okay.
10: So you're giving yourself the whole week to put it up on Facebook Marketplace?
6: Why not do it today. When we're playing a song?
10: Why not do it like right now?
7: He doesn't have the photos. And also his wife has to do it.
8: Yeah,
6: is that what you mean? You're going to get your wife to do it this
8: I'm
6: going to
8: tell her. Like, she has till Friday.
6: Oh, that doesn't sound good.
7: She's on Friday until it, or what?
6: Yeah, or what?
8: I mean, not really anything, but I'm just going to say, hey, you got to sell it by Friday. Like, we got to get this out of here.
7: Well, I don't know that you're going to sell it by Friday, but you may have it up by Friday.
8: That's what I mean. On sale by Friday so we can start having some bids.
10: Right.
6: When do you get your shoes and your computer?
8: Computer's coming. Shoes, I don't know.
6: I've been saying the computer's coming forever. Are they walking it to you from somewhere?
8: No, they're going to mail it.
6: Yeah, but if you've been saying that for weeks. It doesn't take that long.
8: That's a good point.
10: Could he use that for leverage for the trip? Like they say, like, I haven't even gotten my shoes yet, so you guys messed up.
6: I would just let it be and see what they say.
8: I'm not going to poke the bear, man.
6: Just let it say.
8: So, yeah, I'm... Yeah.
6: Okay. Update us.

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1: This family thought they were just taking their son to Disneyland for his birthday, but they walked into a once-in-a-lifetime surprise. This is wild. It's a great story. Eddie has it next. And tell me something good.
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0: It's time for the good news.
1: With producer Eddie. Tell me something
2: good. Andres Robles is from Arizona. He's 8 years old and he wanted to go to Disney. So his parents are like, all right, you know what? For your birthday, we're going to take you to Disneyland. First time ever. They show up, scans his ticket. Surprise! You're the billionth customer of Disneyland since the opening, like in the 50s.
3: That's pretty crazy.
2: Wow. Crazy. So what does he get? He got a huge celebration with Mickey, Minnie, Donald Duck, everyone. And he got to sign the whole the declaration of their milestone. That's going to be up there forever.
3: Oh, that's cool.
2: Yeah.
3: Reminds me of the episode of Full House where Michelle got to be princess for a day.
2: At Disney?
3: Yeah, Disney.
2: I don't remember that.
3: No, but okay. Yeah, I'm a loser. Okay.
4: Yeah.
2: But it doesn't say, but I'm assuming they gave him like a fast pass, right?
3: Oh, I bet he got to ride the rides quickly.
2: I would think so.
4: So it was going to go to the billionth no matter who scanned,
3: yes.
4: Or they make sure that it's a kid?
3: I would think by the story, they just...
4: Like if the parents are in line, or they like, hey, let your kid go first because they know the billionth is coming up. Like, I'll scan your ticket this way.
3: I don't think they do that. I think it's literally just the billionth.
2: But wouldn't it be weird if it was like a 7-year-old lady?
3: Yeah, it would. And the story probably wouldn't make our news, but it would make it... She'd probably be there with a kid and her whole family then gets to celebrate.
4: Okay.
2: Okay.
3: I don't know, guys. I just made that up.
4: I know. I'm glad it happened to the kid.
2: It's surprising, too. Out of all the people that go to Disney, they're barely at a billion.
3: Are you kidding? Do you know how much a billion
2: is?
3: Gosh.
2: No, I know.
3: I don't think you understand how much a billion is.
4: I do, because I really appreciate those graphics that they put up on Instagram where they tell you to keep swiping to see how much money is like Elon Musk has, and you're like swiping for days. And they're like, it far surpasses like even 500 million, which feels like a lot. And it's like, keep swiping. You're not there yet. That visual helps me understand a billion so much.
3: A million and a billion are not even close.
4: Not even. You're still swiping.
3: You're still swiping.
4: Yeah.
2: But like, if you've been to Disney, there's so many people.
3: I don't think you understand what a billion is. Okay, there you go. That's what it's all about. That was

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3: The Morning Corny.
4: What liquid did the invisible man get at the grocery store?
2: What liquid did the invisible man get at the grocery store?
4: Evaporated milk.
2: What is that?
5: Yeah, I don't understand that.
2: I know that's a thing, but what's evaporated milk?
6: And isn't it usually in a can?
4: Yeah, I know. Okay. You use it in some baking dishes.
2: You're not challenging her. No.
4: Okay. Is it a kind of milk that's separated from the...
2: I literally have no idea.
4: It's like heavier, thicker.
2: Evaporated milk is a shelf-stable dairy product made by removing about 60% of the water from fresh milk.
4: There you go.
2: So it's just a thicker milk. Oh, mm-hmm. I die. My stomach would kill me. Can you imagine that?
4: Oh, gosh, yeah.
2: Oh, well, you talk about explosive.
6: It's
2: holy
6: not watered crap. Down.
2: All right, there you go. Thank you, Amy. There's your joke.
3: That was the Morning Corny.

0: 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All right, voicemail.
1: Hey, Bobby. Morning, studio. My wife is expecting twins in about a month, and I was wondering if you all could go around the room and give me one financial savvy type thing that I should be doing to save money or make more money. Would love to hear from everybody, especially the financially savvy Eddie and Lunchbox. Thanks. Love the show. Bye.
2: What?
3: Yeah. he's being funny.
2: We're like the wrong place.
3: Yeah, I feel like you're the only one that should answer this.
4: No, first of all, he said my wife is expecting twins. That hit me a little weird.
3: Why?
4: They're expecting twins.
3: That's true.
4: Listen again,
2: well,
4: but listen.
2: Like his wife
4: I know, but listen through my
2: them.
4: Ears. It's not my wife is giving birth.
3: Yeah, you're right.
4: Because they're both expecting twins. I don't want to be that guy, but play it again, just the first part.
1: Hey, Bobby, morning studio. My wife is expecting twins in about a month.
4: So, my ears go, no, you're both expecting twins. Mm-hmm. I'm not saying you're both pregnant. I'm not saying you're both going to go into labor.
3: Yeah.
4: But you better get to expecting them twins, too. Okay, this is what I'm going to say. In a month, though, I don't know what you're going to do in a month. I would say a few months out, I would like $10 at a time into a bucket so you could diapers.
3: Yes.
4: $10 at a time. Whenever you got $10, put in the bucket, put in the bucket, put in the bucket. Even for the whole pregnancy, we're a little late here because diapers are so expensive and they're so constant. And I would $10 at some diapers. And I would also, you know, train it. Do the old train?
2: What?
3: Yeah. Oh, the meal train?
4: Well, not meals. Like diaper train.
3: Diaper
4: baby.
3: Train. That's what I was thinking. Like
4: that same thing.
3: Like, because people, like, they have babies and they're like, oh, let's do a baby shower and get me all these clothes. Like, dude, that's not the expensive stuff.
4: Or just do a goal.
2: Well, $5,000. Clothes are expensive too.
3: Yeah, but the diapers, they keep coming.
4: No, just a money goal.
3: Coming.
4: Money goal on the page.
2: Yeah, the money goal.
4: Yeah. For anybody that's having a new baby, I would say $10 a time if you can through the pregnancy. When you have $10, put in the bucket because diapers are going to be very expensive.
3: That's good.
4: For you now, a month out, my only advice to you is to say you're both expecting twins.
3: Before you get killed?
4: Yes, you're both expecting twins. Mr. Money Lunchbox?
5: Yeah, it's easy. Garage sales, man. Listen, new baby clothes are a waste of money because they outgrow them so fast.
3: Yep.
5: So
4: I can
5: agree
4: with that.
5: If you want to buy one or two outfits for new outfits, fine. Everything else should be purchased at a garage sale. Don't be buying all new stuff. New stroller? Who cares if it's a new stroller? Garage sale. Everything garage sale.
3: Yeah, don't go cheap on the car seat.
4: I would agree with the stroller car seat. I would not go garage sale if you can help it, unless it's a newish one at a garage sale.
3: Right.
4: One collapse of that thing?
2: Yeah.
3: Or the crib.
5: Come on.
3: You need that to be safer.
5: I am just telling
4: just
5: you
4: guys. Just for peace of mind. I hear you.
5: Like, and baby clothes, you know what they do? They just get stained and ruined so fast. So spending brand new money on brand new clothes.
3: Brand new.
4: What about old money, though? What if you have some old money?
3: That's a good point.
2: What about old money?
5: I mean, if you have old money because you're, you know, old money.
4: No, like dollar bills messing around for a couple years.
5: Oh, no. I meant like old money, like you're rich because
3: you
5: have.
3: No, you didn't.
5: Yeah, no, I didn't. But
4: I would say if whenever you're buying clothes for the babies, there's no need to buy them baby shoes. They don't walk.
3: That's good.
4: They don't walk. And we got a couple pair from people because they know I love shoes. They were awesome gifts. And it's funny. Babies don't walk. So don't waste money on shoes.
2: Yeah, well, I bought your baby shoes and technically they were called crib shoes because they don't walk.
3: Does she wear them in the crib?
4: She's never put a pair of shoes on in her life.
3: Never.
2: Oh, she never even wore the ones
5: no.
2: on her?
5: Cute
4: little except for those. We do shoe day and she loved it. Oh, she danced around the room.
2: She loved it. Okay.
4: Eddie?
3: I would say the toys. The toys to me is the biggest waste of money. Don't spend money on toys. Because you're going to buy all of these toys and you're going to think the baby's going to love this. And what are they going to play with? The roll of toilet paper.
4: Or nothing if they're baby.
3: Yeah.
4: Right now, baby Billy is starting to love a few toys, but she's 3.5 months old. And now there's a couple things that she likes, especially screen time.
3: An iPad.
4: Oh, man. Good luck. You're expecting twins. That's you both are.
3: That's crazy.
4: Thank you for the voicemail. Call us anytime. 877-77-BOBBY.
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4: 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So we'll get into that next.
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5: Hey, so what really happened in that hotel, man? You got to tell me.
4: Oh, I get it. Like, who else? Bailey?
5: Bailey, and then you also got Kane Brown because he got hit with a golf ball. I mean, the obvious question is, how does that happen, bro? You got to tell me all the details. Who hit you with that golf ball?
4: Interesting. I did reach out to both of them. I hit Bailey up quicker than I did Kane. And no, I didn't go what really happened. I would ask him in person. And I think I know what he would say, but I just said, hey, I saw you going through a bunch of crap. I'm here if you need me. It was one of those. Mm-hmm. And he came back immediately. With Kane, he got wrecked by a golf ball at close distance, like gave him a concussion, messed him up. And so I messaged him, and I used to do maintenance on a golf course. And I said, dude, I used to see people get wrecked with balls all the time. That sucks. Like, it's so much worse than what people think of just somebody getting hit with a golf ball. And I got hit, but never in the head. And so I just related stories. And I've even texted with Kane since, but I never talked about that again. I don't really pry. I think if we're together somewhere with either one of them, and I'd probably hang out with Kane more than Bailey. Bailey's a little younger than Kane. Bailey's, like, you know, kind of crazy. but no, I don't know. I don't even care to know.
5: Yeah. But I was thinking maybe at the golf course, locker room stories, you know?
4: I don't go in a locker room at a golf course.
3: It's kind of weird.
4: Yeah, there's no real locker room.
3: What about Jelly Roll? Like, have you texted him and asked him, like, what?
4: Yeah. I don't have that relationship with Jelly Roll at all.
2: Josie Bunny was kissing another guy at Jelly Roll's bar.
3: Yeah.
4: Like 24 years old or something.
3: Savage.
5: What? That's weird. It's definitely her bar, too, because they have a whole floor dedicated to her.
2: Oh, okay.
5: There's her entire
3: bar. Was she on her floor, though?
2: Yeah, was she on her floor?
4: Or was she can only do it on her floor?
5: No, she looked like she was on an upstairs floor. I believe her floor is the second one.
4: Who was the 24-year-old?
26: Dylan Wolf.
4: What reality show?
2: How do we all know this?
4: Oh, I just saw. I never clicked in.
3: Yeah.
4: So I saw the headline. Wasn't so interested to click in, but I did remember it.
2: I know,
4: saw
2: the video. We all saw the story. That's interesting. Yeah.
4: You watched the video?
3: Oh, yeah. I mean, it was on TikTok.
4: Were they going hard?
3: They were making out.
2: Yeah, it's definitely a thing.
4: What? It said reality star. What show?
26: I've never heard of them. I'm looking them up.
27: Calabasas Confidential.
4: That's a show?
26: That's a show?
27: I think it's where they got like a bunch of high schoolers to like go back to high, like where they all like hung out or something.
2: A bunch of, but he's
27: like
2: 24.
27: Older. Yeah, kids. They're older now, but they were all friends in high school and they got back together.
2: Oh, gotcha.
4: That's a show?

0: Something weird happened because Amy was looking at my phone when I wasn't paying attention. We'll talk about that next. This is the
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0: Toronto's hit country all day. Y96.9.
1: But yeah, he's listed as that because once I put a name on my phone, I never change it.
2: Well, I assume that's from when you first met him because you met him as a guitar player and a singer. Now he is so much more of that to you, like just overall friend.
1: I met him and he was touring, opening for us with another artist. So he was just this blonde guy that I met and we talked on the bus all night and I wrote down Brandon, how do I remember him? Guitar singer. And I never changed it.
2: So I just thought it was funny when I was sitting next to you, I saw it pop up on your home screen that you got a text from him and I thought, I wonder if that's, surely that's Brandon Ray, but that's funny you still have him saved as the Brandon you put in 12 years ago.
1: I have DJ Gasso, who's now the head softball coach at Tulsa, who is my brother-in-law, so Caitlin's sister's husband, saved as DJ Caitlin's sister's boyfriend.
3: Because when you met.
1: Because when I met.
2: Oh, yeah, they were married.
1: It just says DJ, yeah. Caitlin's sister's boyfriend.
2: Yeah.
1: So anybody that I put on my phone, it never changes. Mm. Reminds me of the good old days, the times. Do you guys change the names of yours if they like grow in your life?
2: I guess to your point, no. I guess I don't.
1: With Amy, I have Amy. I have Amy Brown. I have Amy Brown New. I have Amy Brown New. Use this number. It just builds on each other because of the number years. Changes.
2: Yeah. I do have this one friend, Allie Fallon, that I met years back. And I have her saved as Allie Ford Tracy Gracie Haiti Yoga because she's an Allie that I met at yoga, but she was friends with my friend Gracie and Tracy, and we were talking about Haiti. So that's one that comes to mind where it's very long, and now that we've been friends for over a decade, it pops up, Allie Ford, Tracy Gracie, Haiti Yoga.
1: You change your names?
3: There was a period in my life where I just would save like Amy, Jimmy, Teddy. And now I'm just like, I don't know any of these people because I didn't do any last names or descriptions. So now I'm more like you. I do describe it. But you know I changed yours, right?
2: To what?
3: I can't say. Dang, I almost said it.
2: I just have you as Bobby Bones, which is weird.
3: Yeah, you can't do that.
1: Why is that weird? Well, you're just a mine is, well, now it's Amy Brown, new, use this one. But
2: I have both of yours. One is a very professional headshot, Bobby Bones, like you're in a suit.
1: Yeah,
2: but
1: yeah.
2: You picked that photo,
1: you
2: right?
1: Yeah, it. I sent it out. I like to have people to have that little picture of me when I call
2: Yeah,
1: him.
2: So... Yeah, I guess it just like...
1: Well, but what else would you put in there?
2: Because I feel like if I get Bobby. A phone call and it says Bobby Bones, it's like weird.
3: So my problem was like if I lost my phone and somebody saw like, oh, Bobby Bones, like, oh, let me call him. Now they have Bobby's number, so I have a code name for you.
1: I don't think I'm famous enough to need that, but...
3: I don't want to risk it.
1: Okay.
2: What is it?
3: Should I say it?
1: You can say it, then change it.
3: Okay, it's Chewy. It's been Chewy. It's been Chewy for like 3 years. And it's funny because like it pops up like, you know, in my car or whatever, Chewy, a text. And my kids know, hey, Bobby's texting you, Dad.
1: Why is it Chewy?
3: I don't know. I just thought a random name.
1: But that's not a random name to people in Arkansas. Is that a random name to people in Texas?
3: Yeah. South Texas.
1: Got it.
3: The Chewy is a pretty common name.
1: Is it a real name or a nickname?
3: It's a nickname.
1: A positive one?
3: Yeah, it's just like, you know, my real name's Eduardo, but they call me Eddie. Same. So Chewy.
1: What
3: is Chewy?
4: I believe it's a nickname for Jesus.
3: Nice. You're Jesus, dude.
1: I'll take it.

0: something good.
1: If you love animal stories, I have the ultimate get your dog back story. It is great. It's in Tell Me Something Good. It's coming up next.
2: Luke Combs told Bobby the story on how he met Ed Sheeran.
3: The first time I ever hung out with Ed Sheeran was at the Twin Peaks in Brentwood. True story. And it's like all of a sudden, dude, the people start coming up. And he's like, dude, I'm really sorry, man. Like, no one ever bothers me here. You know, and I was like, dude, you've taken me into the beehive, dude. The only thing that would be worse would be like, hey, man, do you want to go sit in the stands at a NASCAR race?
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0: It's time for the good news
1: with Bobby.
2: Tell me something good.
3: I love a good animal story. This missing dog was found tailgating at a World Cup party. And let's say that you're tailgating.
4: Huh? Yeah,
5: get it. Hey. Oh,
3: yeah. A feel-good story going viral out of Mexico. A six-year-old dog named Gorda had been missing for nearly a month after disappearing from her neighborhood. Her family searched for weeks, no luck. They spotted her in an unlikely place, a live stream showing Mexico fans celebrating a World Cup victory.
6: Wow.
3: In the video, a man can be seen carrying a tan dog through a crowded street party. The family said, "That's Gorda." And so they used details from the live stream to find out where the celebration was. When they arrived, the party was still going. So was Gorda. The family found her with the fans. And they gave her the dog back. Oh my gosh. They just found the dog. That's amazing. They didn't even fight over the dog. So that's how they got their dog.
6: That's crazy. The dog was celebrating.
3: And the dog was still alive after all that time. Yeah.
6: What do you guys think about the name?
3: I don't get it.
4: Gorda?
6: It's fat.
4: Yeah.
3: Oh, in Spanish?
6: Fat like girl. Fat girl.
3: Oh, well, I don't like that.
4: Well, but it's a dog.
5: Yeah.
4: Like a fat little...
3: I hear you. What? Okay, fair.
4: Because Gordo would
3: I wouldn't, you know, be at a traffic light and be like, Gorda, because that'd be rude.
6: That would be rude, yeah.
3: At a human.
6: Mm-hmm.
3: Yeah, but for a dog, okay. When I used to do Stanley's nicknames, people would get so mad at me because they'd be like, you're fat shaming your dog. I'm like, my dog doesn't even know what the word shame is. Animals don't have shame.
6: Oh, but, yeah. What were some of the names you had?
3: Okay. Fatness Everdeen from Hunger Games. Sure. I'd be like, yeah, I was walking Fatness Everdeen or anything that rhymed with fat.
6: Yeah, I remember that.
3: You know, that Dr. Seuss book, the Fat in the Hat. Good story. That's what it's all about.
0: That was Tell Me Something Good.

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1: I'm going to bring on Jude, who's 12 years old. Jude sent me a message in my DMs. Hey, Jude, how are you, buddy?
2: Good. How are you?
1: I'm doing pretty good. So it's summertime. I was worried I was going to call you and you'd be at school, but I'm an idiot. You don't have school right now, right?
2: Yeah.
1: Are you going into seventh grade or did you just finish seventh grade?
2: I'm going into seventh grade.
1: Is that a different building? Do you have to go to a different school or is it the same?
2: A different building.
1: Oh, man. You nervous?
2: Yeah, a little.
1: I was. I got stuffed in lockers. Are you cooler than me when I was in seventh grade, Jude?
2: Yeah, probably not.
1: Okay, fair. Okay. Good. Do you mind if I read the message you sent me?
2: No, sir.
1: Okay. Hi, I'm 12 years old. I'm left-handed. I'd like to learn the guitar. Both my dad and brother are right-handed, and we don't have a left-handed guitar. Any way you could help me out, we love the show. He sent me that message. Do your dad and brother already play guitar?
2: My brother's learning, but my dad has, he's playing the guitar.
1: And I'm left-handed, and I know the pain of never getting to play anybody's guitar. It sucks. And you have to go and find your own. And when I got my first one, I went to a pawn shop and I bought a right-handed one. And I flipped the strings and changed the nut on the bottom. But the nut is supposed to hold strings of different sizes. And it was the wrong, so it busted the nut every time. So I struggled with that because I'm left-handed and nobody had left-handed guitars. And so I understand your pain. Being left-handed is kind of annoying sometimes, right, Jude?
2: Mm-hmm.
1: If I'm able to help you with this, are you really going to practice?
2: Yes, sir.
1: Because it hurts your fingers. I want to let you know, the first couple of months, your fingers hurt real bad because you're pushing on these strings and you get these calluses and you want to go, I don't know if guitar is for me. Are you going to do that?
2: No, sir.
1: I don't even know. I haven't played in a while. Jude, hold on 1 second. Can you just hang out for a second, Jude? I'll keep you on, but hang out, okay?
3: You going to sing a song?
1: Sounds good. Can I sing a song?
0: I thought love was only true in fairy tales.
3: The monkeys.
0: Meant for someone else, but not for me.
1: Low, strings are low, huh?
3: A little bit.
1: There we go. Love was out.

0: then I saw her. Everybody. Hey. Now I'm a believer. Okay, it's good enough.
1: Without a trace.
0: I myself haven't played in a while. But this is a guitar that I've played at many music festivals.
2: Yeah, we toured with that guitar. Like, that was your guitar.
0: We toured with this guitar. It has a pickup on it. Let's see. Hold on. Make sure I still got it. Oh, I don't have it. Ain't no sunshine when she's gone. It's not warm while she's away. Ain't no sunshine when she's gone. Okay, it works.
2: It still works.
0: Jude, do you hear that playing?
3: Mm-hmm.
0: Your dreams to be like that? Be an awesome player and singer like that? No? Okay. You're going to be better probably, right? Okay. This is what I'm going to do. As a left-handed person, and I know it is so hard to play left-handed, here's the deal that I'm going to make with you. If you're up for a deal. Are you up for a deal? Because this is a very nice guitar. I've played it for many years. I've played it on different television shows. I love it. I'm going to send this to you, and I'm going to check back with you in 6 months. And if you can't play I'm a Believer, the song...
2: By the Monkees
0: or Smash Mouth.
2: Smash Mouth.
0: On Shrek. If you can't... In 6 months, you should be able to have your fingers fully calloused. You should be able to play that. You should be able to do some scales.
2: Better than
0: like that.
2: Yeah.
0: If you can't do it in 6 months, you have to send it back to me. But if you can, you get to keep it.
3: Yes, sir.
0: And you're not going to sell it.
3: No, sir.
0: Okay.
2: Dude, that is crazy. I mean, that's the $3,000 guitar, isn't it?
0: It is a $3,000. Yeah, it's about that. Like,
2: that's not cheap.
4: Man.
0: What's up?
4: Okay,
0: hold on. You talk to me, Matt, and I'll do some music for you.
4: Go ahead. I just don't understand. Like, his parents can afford a guitar.
0: You don't understand why he's so mad.
4: His parents can afford a guitar because they obviously have one for the brother and the dad, right?
0: They have one for the rest of the family.
4: And they act like they don't want to get him one.
0: Because
4: they don't think he's going to practice. They don't think he's serious about it. So they're like, we're not really getting you a guitar, dude. Find your own way. Like, what? We're not buying you a guitar. We can afford one, but we're not buying one. You know, there's this like, guy on the radio that'll fall for scams. Just hit him up. He'll give you a $3,000 guitar. And then you give it to him, and this is what he says. Oh, sir.
0: He's 12.
2: Yeah, man. He's probably nervous.
4: Hold on. When you're 12 and you get something that you've been dreaming about that you really want, how are you? Whoa! Oh, my gosh. That's so awesome.
0: Jude, what do you think about what he's saying?
3: Mm-hmm.
0: Yeah, I felt that.
2: Yeah, we'd say the same thing.
4: So that exactly. Excitement, dude. Like, you sound real passionate.
0: He might just be a quiet kid.
4: He sounds real passionate about a guitar.
0: Jude, are you a quiet kid, Jude?
3: Sometimes.
0: Yeah.
4: Yeah, especially when you... get this thing you've been dreaming about, this guitar from Bobby, who you idolize, and you...
2: Lunchbox, chill on the kid, dude.
4: No, he's 12, man. Let me hear some, oh, yeah, woo!
0: I don't need that. Jude, do you feel like if I mail this to you, this left-handed guitar, that this is an amazing guitar, that you have 6 months to actually practice, you have to practice, and you have to prove to me in 6 months that you're committed, then you can keep it. Are you in for that deal?
3: Mm-hmm. Yes, sir.
0: All right.
4: Oh my gosh, dude
2: he's probably nervous.
0: I think he's like nervous and like.
4: Guess what? When I was 12 and I'm out there,
0: I don't care about you.
4: When
0: being
4: I was
0: 12.
4: Yelling for autographs,
5: not
4: I wasn't
5: everybody's
4: going.
5: Everybody's yelling.
4: When I was asking for an autograph outside of a baseball, I'm going, "Hey, can I have an autograph?"
2: You should have. Maybe you would have gotten more.
0: Yeah, maybe they wouldn't have all run.
4: No,
0: from
4: they
0: you.
4: Wouldn't have heard me.
0: Okay, Jude. So I'm gonna mail this to you in a case, like a protective case, and. Just message me on Instagram when you get it. Yeah, and you may have to put new strings on it or something. You can handle all that. But you have 6 months, deal?
3: Yes, sir.
0: And if you quit, I want it back.
3: Yes, sir.
0: And if you don't quit, you get to keep it.
3: Yes, sir.
0: All right.
4: Does he know any words besides
2: Lunchbox.
4: Yes and no?
0: He's a quiet kid.
2: Dude.
4: What he said sometimes. Like, oh, thank you so much. Really appreciate it. Nothing. Just, yes, sir.
0: Jude, do you have like a favorite artist or anything you're looking forward to learn how to play?
4: Yes, sir.
3: I like rock.
0: Yeah.
3: But, like, not heavy rock.
0: Same as me, bro.
3: Like, have you heard of Trudy Oak Revival?
0: Yeah, of course. They're kind of country. They're kind of like...
3: I like them.
0: Yeah, they're kind of country rock. Yeah. Okay.
3: Yeah.
0: I'm going to get your address. I'm going to mail you this.
3: All right. Thank you so much.
0: All right. You stay on the phone so I can get your address so we can mail this to you.
3: All right.
0: And then send me a picture on DM whenever you get it so I know it's all there. And I'll just keep in I'll keep in touch with you. You got to practice, Jude.
3: Yes, sir.
0: Okay. All right, Jude, don't hang up. Talk to you later.
3: Mm-hmm.
0: Okay. Abby, get his address, please. Good. We'll mail it off. There he is, Jude.

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3: 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Leo?
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26: Y96.9. I'm sorry, at 12 years old, if you get something, you are excited. I have never seen a 12-year-old get something they really want and just go, yes, sir. Yes, sir. I mean, it was hilarious how lack of enthusiasm there was.
27: Do you think that some kids could just be shy, especially when on the radio?
26: No, with any 12-year-old,
28: you hang out with?
26: 12-year-old, I know, if they got something they've been dreaming about, this thing that they've wanted forever, they're going to have more than, yes, sir.
27: Yeah.
28: Okay.
27: Those are the 12-year-olds you know.
29: Margaret brings up a good point. Imagine being poor and left-handed.
30: Oh, gosh.
27: Wow, that's
29: double
27: you.
29: That's what I'm saying.
26: But they're not poor. They already had a guitar. They just decided this kid wasn't really into the guitar, so they got the other kid a guitar.
29: That is not the full story.

0: a little game of Dave and Buster's with the small basketballs.
1: In case correct.
0: And the goal moves back and forth a little bit?
1: No, it's this one's stationary.
0: How many times did you shoot?
2: It was an all-day thing from like noon to 8 p.m.
1: Yeah, it was the entire time the Thomas and Mack Center was open, I was there shooting, dipped in to watch a little bit of NBA, but I mean, I was cutting kids. I was doing it as many times as I could play it.
0: And we made a deal that if Raymundo ended up going to play in the championship and winning the money, I got how? What's the percentage I get?
1: 10%.
0: Only 10?
2: That's a terrible
3: deal. That's what you said, 10.
0: Oh, my God. I'm not even making my money back for the flights if he gets in. That's a sucky deal. So, Raymundo went out. He won.
4: Shut up!
0: He won. He was first place.
2: Yeah! Let's go!
0: He's playing on ESPN this weekend.
2: Wow!
4: Wait, this is crazy.
0: Yeah. He won.
4: Okay.
2: He won early, too. Like, he went in there and he freaking
4: so
2: crushed
4: what,
2: it.
4: So what was the difference between Vegas and Chicago? Like, what happened?
3: The level of players.
0: But he also scored 168. So it's not just that. He scored way higher than he did the last time,
2: wow.
0: too.
2: And he had more attempts as well because we were there for 12 hours versus the other one. It was a one-hour block and you were in a queue. This Ray could just keep going and going and going and going. And
0: when so could everybody else, too.
2: Yes, true, true, yeah. And there's NBA players there as well. There was real competition.
3: Wait, NBA players? Tried it?
2: There was like ex-NBA players, there's agents, there's people who were shooting, and Ray got nervous. Tell him, Ray.
1: Yeah, well, I mean, there was definitely an entourage gathered. Towards the end, I was telling Scuba, I was getting really nervous. This dude got 151, 154, and he had all his bros there, and they were going hard. And I'd already had like three drinks chilling on the couch. I go, Scuba, my 168 is starting to scare me. Let's get back up to the Papa Shot. So I was kind of boxing him out. If you go in front of him,
3: smart.
1: Then he can't go as many times as me. And then probably with about 20 minutes left, he gave up his arms, his legs. He told his son, he always said, he's like, that's it. I can't do it anymore. So he tapped out, but his boys were there rooting him on. I took a pick. It was insane. The competition was wild. They thought it was crazy on the court. Go to the concourse. They're playing Papa Shot.
0: So I have the whole scoreboard, the leaderboard from the whole day, and Ray is by far number one at 168.
2: Wow.
0: So I got to pay for a flight back out to Vegas this weekend.
2: Okay.
3: Yeah!
0: What sucks is the flight there and back is like $1,200.
2: Yeah, it's not.
0: If he wins and I get 10%, it's way less than that, and I've bought him two flights at this point.
3: So what day did he win first day? What day did you win?
1: We didn't make it in time the first day, so it was the second day. The first day was in the 160s, I want to say, and then so we were a little nervous going in. But, yeah, we had all day on, was it Saturday?
2: Friday.
1: All day on Friday, and so that's when I got it on Friday.
0: So he's going to be on ESPN this Saturday?
1: Yeah, and you got to think, the publicity for the show, I mean, maybe give me a Bobby Bone Show t-shirt. That's got to be way more than $1,000 in value.
0: Oh, I don't know that that's true, but I'm proud of you.
1: Thank you.
0: Are you proud of you?
1: Oh, yeah. Yeah, just because I finally got to play the machine. I got to play the way I wanted to play. Were there some kids that... The funniest thing was you had like 8-year-olds who couldn't even really compete in Lollapalooza, is what I call it, this next weekend, this huge tournament, big dance. And they're taking up the machines. And so I'm like, hey, Mom, does he have a barcode on his phone? She's like, he doesn't have a cell phone. I'm like, okay, well, he can't play Papa Shot. But it was wild. There was kids. There's three of them shooting at a time. They're all playing pin the tail on the donkey, whereas there's other people trying to compete for a spot in this huge big dance. And I told the people at NBA that, and they're like, oh, really? And I go, yeah, dude.
0: You went and told on kids?
1: Well, I'm like, bro, if they don't have barcodes, they can't be in line. You had to do that. Otherwise, you're just holding everybody up.
0: What's up with the tournament this weekend? How many people in it? Do you know?
1: 64. It's just like March Madness.
0: And so is it a tournament 1v1?
1: It's 1v1. Maybe it's a best of three each round, but it's 2 hours. So it might be one and done.
0: Okay. Raymundo will be on ESPN this weekend. We'll get more details.
2: And this is the main ESPN, not like...
0: It's ESPN Plus.
2: Okay.
0: Yeah.
2: I got that.
0: Yeah, I got that too. Okay.
1: Yeah, there was people staying. I had obviously time difference. I had people staying up all over the country waiting for me, wanting to know scores and everything. Everybody was curious if I was going to get in. And I mean, I'm not saying I was the fan favorite, but then I had kids saying, they're like, you're wet, bro. You're tough. They were saying this kid's cooking. And I learned a lot. Yeah. So at first... I wasn't hated, but I was way more serious. I was sweating. I had a sweat towel. And by the end of it, the kids were like, hey, autographs, handshakes.
0: Nice.
1: The moms were like, hey, selfies. What you did was motivating. That was awesome.
0: Dang, you're like Tony Robbins. You didn't know? He sent you the video, didn't he?
2: No. I literally haven't gotten the video yet.
5: Yeah, he didn't want it until today, so we're giving it to him now.
0: We should be able to load it like right now.
2: I know.
5: Yeah, trust me.

0: Who didn't want it till
1: But
0: today?
1: The whole point was I sent you guys out there to like have it for right now.
2: As soon as I get it, I will edit it.
1: Well, so my God.
0: Hold on. Who didn't want it till today? Ray?
1: Who didn't want it till today?
3: The video production team. I was going to drip it over the weekend, so give it to me all Monday. I said, all right.
2: No one said that.
3: Oh, okay.
2: I mean, I didn't say that.
0: Well, okay.
2: It wasn't me.
1: All right. We'll play Morgan Wallen. Thought You Should Know. That video will be up sometime this month. Ray will probably already win the tournament before we get the video of this prelim going up. All right. There you go.

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3: And this blew up last week, and it was not supposed to be controversial because he was just kidding when talking about it. But I had John Stamos on the Bobbycast, and he kept going through the course of the interview, "I know you from somewhere." And I was like, "You don't know me from anywhere." And then I said, "Oh, I did Dancing with the Stars with Juan Pablo, who was on Fuller House." And John Stamos, whose Uncle Jesse produced Fuller House and was also on that show. And so then he's like, "Oh." So then it all came together. We're totally kidding. And so this is the comment that made the news on about 10 different places over the weekend. Here.
4: Every single season, I said, stop. Don't ever ask me again. I'm never going to do that show. What makes that show good is people suffering. And I don't want to, and looking like fools, you know, like breaking their feet and it's, you know, their calluses where they should, you know.
3: That was me.
4: I don't want that.
3: He also has a point. The reason people like to watch that show is people not being very good at something and getting better at it.
5: Mm-hmm.
3: But man, once it hit everything. Page Six, E. I don't know, at least those two. All I can think of right now. But
5: and more.
3: And then everybody from the show started like ripping John Stamos, and I started feeling guilty about it. He was totally kidding. And he had a point, both at the same time. So if you want to hear the interview, you can go over. He did text me over the weekend.
5: Oh, more?
3: Sort of. And he was like, "Ooh, I took it on the chin for the Dancing with the Stars stuff."
6: No.
3: And I was like, "Yeah, man, you didn't really deserve that." Because it, in the course of the conversation, it really was just us joking around. And also, he's not wrong about that. He said, "Hey, now, looks like we got some press out of the interview. Me bashing Dancing with the Stars came off a little B-word. Yeah, that hurt a little bit." And so I was like, "Yeah, sorry about that." He goes, "Ah, whatever. No big deal." And I said, "You'll always have your music." And he said, "I do." He said, "Have you heard my new song?" And I said, "No, send it to me." And so he, do you remember Richard Marx?
5: Yeah.
3: No.
5: "I
3: will be right here waiting for you."
5: Will you
3: play that?
5: Yes.
6: I've been on the show.
2: "Wherever you go, whatever you do, I'm will
3: so, they did this song, and like you got members of Willie Nelson's band and Richard Marx and John Stamos playing drums and singing. And I mean, do you want to hear it?
5: Yes.
6: Yeah.
3: It's John Stamos, Richard Marx, members of Willie Nelson's band. This is called "Take Care of California." Justice for John Stamos is what I say. Justice for John Stamos. He did not deserve all that. But here's this song. Check it out.

0: right, that is John Stamos and Richard Marx. It's called Cool New People. That's the name of the band there. So justice for John Stamos is what I say. He took it on the chin. He had people that I like yelling at him on social media. I don't think people watch the interview. If you watch the interview, you're not going to be mad at John Stamos. How rude.
1: How rude.
0: How rude. But it is up. If you want to listen to it, just go over. It's on the Bobbycast. You can check out the audio podcast. You can watch it on Netflix. I just felt bad. I felt bad because that really wasn't the intention. And nobody likes to be dragged like that. I don't mind being dragged like that. But I don't think his thing is getting dragged.
1: No.
0: So there's that. You guys can call us too if you want. 877-77-BOBBY. All right, there you go.
2: Coming up. Tell me something good.
0: Yeah. This family thought they were just taking their son to Disneyland for his birthday, but they walked into a once-in-a-lifetime surprise. This is wild. It's a great story. Eddie has it next. And tell me something good.
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0: the good news
1: with producer Eddie. Tell me something
2: good. Andres Robles is from Arizona. He's 8 years old and he wanted to go to Disney. So his parents are like, all right, you know what? For your birthday, we're going to take you to Disneyland. First time ever. They show up, scans his ticket. Surprise! You're the billionth customer of Disneyland since the opening, like in the 50s.
3: That's pretty crazy. Wow.
2: Crazy. So what does he get? He got a huge celebration with Mickey, Minnie, Donald Duck, everyone. And he got to sign the whole the declaration of their milestone. That's going to be up there forever.
3: Oh, that's cool.
2: Yeah.
3: Reminds me of the episode of Full House where Michelle got to be princess for a day.
2: At Disney?
3: Yeah, Disney.
2: I don't remember that.
3: No, but okay. Yeah, I'm a loser. Okay. Yeah.
2: But it doesn't say, but I'm assuming they gave him like a fast pass, right?
3: Oh, I bet he got to ride the rides quickly.
2: I would think so.
4: So it was going to go to the billionth no matter who scanned,
3: yes.
4: Or they make sure that it's a kid?
3: I would think by the story, they just...
4: Like if the parents are in line, are they like, hey, let your kid go first because they know the billionth is coming up. Like, oh, scan your ticket this way.
3: I don't think they do that. I think it's literally just the billionth.
2: But wouldn't it be weird if it was like a 70-year-old lady?
3: Yeah, it would. And the story probably wouldn't make our news, but it would make it. She'd probably be there with a kid and her whole family then gets to celebrate.
4: Okay.
3: I don't know, guys. I just made that up.
4: I know. I'm glad it happened to the kid.
2: It's surprising, too. Out of all the people that go to Disney, they're barely at a billion.
3: Are you kidding? You know how much a billion is?
2: No, I know.
3: I don't think you understand how much a billion is.
4: Oh, no, I do, because I really appreciate those graphics that they put up on Instagram where they tell you to keep swiping to see how much money is, like Elon Musk has, and you're like swiping for days. And they're like, it far surpasses like even $500 million, which feels like a lot. And it's like, keep swiping. You're not there yet. That visual helps me understand a billion so much.
3: A million and a billion are not even close.
4: Not even. You're still swiping.
3: I know. You're still swiping.
4: Yeah.
2: But like, if you've been to Disney, there's so many people.
3: I don't think you understand what a billion is. Okay, there you go. That's what it's all about.
0: That was Tell Me Something Good.

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1: A doctor basically prescribed Diet Coke to someone. We talk about that. Also, we had Jude, who is 12 years old, and he wants to learn to play guitar, but he's got one issue. I tried to help him with that. We also talk about meal trains, because some people on the show were offended at a certain meal train. All that up on today's podcast. Just go search for The Bobby Bone Show. That'll be part one. That goes up early. Then we do a whole second show after the radio show is over. 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
2: Come on now.
3: Bobby Bones.
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0: story comes to us from Quebec. A 23-year-old man's on his motorcycle on the highway when a car full of ladies pulls up next to him. He's like, ah, hey, ladies. Revs his engine. Then he starts doing wheelies. And then he lost control and fell off his bike.
1: The
2: ladies love the wheelies.
0: No, they do.
1: No.
3: They don't. But
1: they don't.
3: I bet you they liked when he fell.
2: A good laugh.
3: That's funny. He's okay?
0: Yeah, he had minor injuries to his face, and he got 6 traffic violations, and his license is now suspended.
3: Oh. Did he have a helmet on?
0: No.
1: Oh, gosh.
3: That's really embarrassing, because if he had a helmet on, at least they didn't see your face.
2: Yeah. Oh. They know who he is.
3: That's funny and terrible. Okay.
0: I'm Lunchbox. That's your bonehead story of the day.

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2: Hey, this is Lauren. 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

0: Hello, Bobby Bones. Is it ever okay to screenshot a private conversation and send it to your friends? Just asking for advice. Have you done it? Would you do it? Sign. Screenshot sender. Okay, yeah. I'll do it. Problem is, sometimes I send that screenshot to the person that I'm actually sending the screenshot of instead of the person I want to send it to.
1: Uh-oh.
0: And I'm like, oh, God. Oh, no. So that you got to be very careful. It's the same. Mike and I were texting about something, and I wanted to send the screenshot to Eddie. Mm-hmm. But it's Mike and I texting, and I'm like, oh, Eddie's going to love that Mike said this. And Mike probably doesn't want him to know, but I'm going to send it to Eddie. And then I actually send it to Mike. I've done that, not to these two, but I've done that crap before. It's terrible.
2: Mm-hmm.
0: So I think it's fine. The problem is it now exists. And if it can be seen, and they can forward it to somebody else, and then eventually it could bite you in the butt. I liked on Inspector Gadget where the message would blow up after a while.
1: Oh, yeah. It would disappear.
0: Yeah. I liked that. So I'm going to say yes. Make sure you're not sending it to the person you're talking about, and make sure you really trust the person, because if they send it out to somebody else, eventually it could get back to the person. But life tip, if that does happen, just be

0: I'm sure this is bad. This one's bad. This one's bad because it's guilty, yeah.
1: Like, yeah, Bobby, I feel like you've sent me something where someone was saying something nice and you screenshotted it and showed me.
2: Then that's good.
0: Because I wanted you to see that I'm not making it up and it was coming from somebody else.
1: Unless it was AI.
0: Gotcha.
2: you got it with your own little trick.
0: My own little trick. Yeah, just be careful, but it's fine. Who cares? You're not going to jail. All right, there you go.

0: 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David Lee Murphy, Everything's Gonna Be All Right.
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1: with Bobby.
2: Tell me something good.
3: I love a good animal story. This missing dog was found tailgating at a World Cup party. And let's say that tailgating.
4: Huh? Yeah, I get it.
5: Hey. Oh, I get it.
3: A feel-good story going viral out of Mexico. A six-year-old dog named Gorda had been missing for nearly a month after disappearing from her neighborhood. Her family searched for weeks, no luck. They spotted her in an unlikely place, a live stream showing Mexico fans celebrating a World Cup victory.
6: Wow.
3: In the video, a man can be seen carrying a tan dog through a crowded street party. The family said, "That's Gorda." And so they used details from the live stream to find out where the celebration was. When they arrived, the party was still going. So was Gorda. The family found her with the fans. And they gave her the dog back. They just found the dog. That's they didn't even fight over the dog. So that's how they got their dog.
6: That's crazy. The dog was celebrating.
3: And the dog was still alive after all that time. Yeah.
6: What do you guys think about the name?
3: I don't get it.
4: Gorda?
6: It's fat.
4: Yeah.
3: Oh, in Spanish?
6: Fat like girl. Fat girl.
3: Oh, well, I don't like that.
4: Well, but it's a dog.
5: Yeah.
4: Like fat little.
3: I hear you. What? Okay, fair.
4: Because Gordo.
3: I wouldn't you know, be at a traffic light and be like, Gorda. Because that'd be rude.
6: That would be rude. Yeah.
3: At a human.
6: Mm-hmm.
3: Yeah. But for a dog, okay. When I used to do Stanley's nicknames, people would get so mad at me because they'd be like, you're fat shaming your dog. I'm like, my dog doesn't even know what the word shame is. Animals don't have shame.
6: Oh, but, yeah. What were some of the names you had?
3: Okay. Fatness Everdeen from Hunger Games. Sure. I'd be like, yeah, I was walking Fatness Everdeen, or anything that rhymed with fat.
6: Yeah, I remember that.
3: You know, that Dr. Seuss book, the
6: Fat in the Hat.
3: Good story. That's what it's all about.
0: Number one for

0: Bone Show.
1: A pastor's getting roasted online because he posted a video complaining he wasn't given a clergy discount at Chick-fil-A.
2: Are they supposed to? Is that common practice?
3: I don't know. I've never heard of that.
1: Okay, let me just play the clip. Hit it.
4: I need to ask you to help me boycott Chick-fil-A. This so-called Christian organization does not give discounts to ministers. I identified myself as a minister to the teenage girl in the drive-thru line. I showed her my minister license on my phone, and she pretended like she didn't know anything about a minister's discount. So help me boycott Chick-fil-A until this so-called Christian organization decides to give back to ministers who work hard for you every day.
3: What?
1: So his account, if you'll look it up, Mike, is Pastor Shepherd. If this is not a joke, this dude sucks.
3: Yeah.
2: This has to be a joke.
1: If it's somebody doing a bit, that's funny, and their acting is good. But if it's a real, this person sucks. If that's a
2: if I log on and this is the pastor of my church, I'm like, we need to do a wellness check.
1: What kind of entitlement?
3: Right.
2: Jeez. Like mentally something's off.
3: But is there a discount for ministers?
2: That's what I want to know.
3: That's a great question. If that's real, I'd never heard of that.
1: Well, I guess if he expected if it's expected and it is real and he's gotten it before, okay. Uh-huh. But it's weird. Boycott Chick-fil-A because you're not getting 10% off your waffle fries.
3: Get out of here.
1: Does anybody see Pastor Shepherd and do they think it's a real page? Mike?
5: No, he's a comedian.
3: Oh, they got us.
2: Good one.
1: That's a funny joke.
3: Yeah.
1: No, I didn't get us. We investigated. That's not being God.
3: Yeah, but how many people investigate that? They just seem to be like, oh, God.
1: We just did it in live time.
3: We have Mike.
5: His real name is Don Worley.
1: Don Worley, shout out to you because that's funny.
3: Good job.
2: And the thing is, with so many pastors being... having access to like podcasts and TikTok and Instagram, it's like we really had to debate if that was real or not because
3: yeah, I know.
2: There are pastors that actually would act that way. Oh. Mr. Bobby Bones.
1: Yeah. And that'll do it. Thank you guys so much for listening. If you go and you listen to the podcast, you'll hear this entire show. You'll hear a whole second show we do on the podcast feed. You'll hear a half hour Tell Me Something Good that is really just us talking about good things in our life every single day. We have so much up there on the Bobby Bones Show podcast feed. 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We'd love it. 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We hope you have a great day. We'll see you tomorrow. 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
11: 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I offered her a piece, but she said no. 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The ice was broken, and we've been friends ever since.
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13: Ever dreamed of being in a Hallmark movie? This week, Valpak could put you in the spotlight with a chance to win a walk-on role in a Hallmark movie. Just

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0: This is going to be a great show. Parker McCollum is coming to Red Rocks on July 29th in just a couple of weeks. And we have a chance for you to win a pair of tickets to go. Your first chance to win is coming up just after 12 o'clock. So hang tight. We are Y96.9.
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Hey guys, it's Bobby Bones. 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We'll talk about what it's like to judge on that show and how he got into comedy because of a dare. Howie Mandel, tomorrow morning on the Bobby Bones Show. Just when I

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I read that. Someone tried to sell air from Taylor Swift and Travis Kelce's wedding on eBay for $50,000. The post was taken down, though. Crazy. 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
1: 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On a

0: 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And that was my song, Boston.
1: 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Hey guys, it's Bobby Bones. Tomorrow morning at 6:30, I'll talk to Howie Mandel from America's Got Talent, Deal or No Deal. We'll talk about what it's like to judge on that show and how he got into comedy because of a dare. Howie Mandel, tomorrow morning on The Bobby Bones Show.

0: This is going to be a great show. Tracy Lawrence is coming to the Pikes Peak Center on the 25th of this month, and you could be there. You have a chance to win a pair of tickets coming up just after 2, so hang tight. We are Y96.9.
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I just read that 1 in 4 people think they could score a World Cup goal. Not me. I am not a part of that 1 in 4. 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

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Tomorrow morning at 6:30, I'll talk to Howie Mandel from America's Got Talent, Deal or No Deal. We'll talk about what it's like to judge on that show and how he got into

0: Flyfast, thanks to Quantum Fiber from AT&T, is almost here. Jelly Roll going to be here July 30th at Widener Field. And we have a chance for you to win 4 tickets to go. What you have to do is leave us a talkback message on our free iHeartRadio app. Tell us why you want to go to Y-Fest, and you have a chance at 4 tickets. 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

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We have a chance for you to win a grand for free gas this summer. Another chance to win is coming up at 3. Good luck. 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
1: 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I hope you're having such a great Monday so far. We're going to have a great show this afternoon. 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

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Hey guys, it's Bobby Bones. Tomorrow morning at 6:30, I'll talk to Howie Mandel from America's Got Talent, Deal or No Deal. We'll talk about what it's like to judge on that show and how he got into comedy because of a dare. Howie Mandel, tomorrow morning on the Bobby Bones Show. Wow.

Y96.9, number one for new country. It's Brooke Taylor. 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Leave us a talkback message. 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
1: It's Brooke Dealer. I love getting on Instagram, but I hate when they update because I always feel like there's these little things that are turned on that are kind of bad for your safety. 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

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We'll talk about what it's like to judge on that show.

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Tomorrow morning at 6:30, I'll talk to Howie Mandel from America's Got Talent, Deal or No Deal. We'll talk about what it's like to judge on that show and how he got into comedy because of a dare. Howie Mandel, tomorrow morning on the Bobby Bones Show.

0: 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It's Brooke Taylor. 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
1: 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Boston is a song I wrote when I was waiting on a guy who was picking me up. I couldn't stop thinking about him, and this is what I was feeling while I was waiting for him. Here's my song, Boston. On a train.

0: 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And that was my song, Boston.
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1: It's Brooke Taylor getting to some more of your song requests. 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